This season of life had been cold. Slipped into a dust she had by now to overcome. She had beautiful and she kills goodbye. Thank them for getting us.

She really went big, she was getting for some. 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This, you must hold on and just let go. She'll be right, no light shining on it now. She lay past this time. And in fact, night, she did confirm. Cold blast, my darling. It just, he just not how to.

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It was funny how you could. But all you has, the bottle's empty and there's nothing there.

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2: From the GBC newsroom at 7. Hassan's has entered the political row over the appointment of UK lawyer Daniel Greenberg to draft the Conflicts of Interest Bill. The law firm describes comments by the opposition leader as disappointing and calls for him to withdraw his criticism. For its part, the GSD has accused Hassan's of trying to distract from the key issue in the row, calling suggestions of law firm jealousy a smokescreen. It cites findings from Sir Peter Openshaw's report and says the appointment raises clear concerns over conflicts of interest given existing professional links with the government. And in other news, keys to the new Sunrise Hostel extension will be issued today as residents prepare to move from the Queen's Hostel into their new accommodation. Your weather, bright and sunny today with highs of 23. That's the latest. I'm Robin Shepherd-Kapoor.
3: BBC News with David Harper. President Xi Jinping has told Donald Trump that China and the US should be partners, not rivals, as he opened much-anticipated talks in Beijing. President Trump said their relationship would be better than ever before. Their closed-door discussions, which have just concluded, were expected to cover 10...

0: It's Ed Sheeran, Sapphire, Radio Gibraltar, Thursday morning. It's the 14th of May. Hope you're having a brilliant start to your day. 7 minutes past seven. It's a good one. Robin, you still haven't fallen over yet, have you? So far, so good.
1: So far, so good, mate. Brilliant. I know. Brilliant. I know. This is huge.
0: Yeah, it's
1: huge.
0: It's a successful week for you so far. And today, you're going to like this. It's a big one. It's only International Chihuahua Appreciation Day. Sorry if you have any dogs and you tuned in, you've probably just made them go wild at this time of the morning. Not the one.
1: Yeah.
0: Sorry about that. Small but mighty, they may be compact, but they tend to arrive with opinions, it's fair to say. A strong sense of loyalty and an impressive ability to turn a blanket into a personal fortress. That's it. There are a few things I can say about the Chihuahua.
1: Chihuahua always springs to mind when I think small dogs with big... Oh, always a Chihuahua.
0: I didn't even consider that.
1: The smaller they are in size, the bigger they are in fight, shall we say.
0: Fight? Okay. I don't know quite where you're going with that, but okay, we'll leave it there.
1: Small dog syndrome.
0: We'll leave it there. Oh, right. Okay. There are a few Chihuahuas around Jib, aren't there? Big shout out to Daisy, the one I know best. Katie Docker's Chihuahua.
1: We go back.
0: Yeah. I see her from time to time. But yeah, you know, any Chihuahuas?
1: Not personally, mate. No. Chihuahua. Spelled Chihuahua.
0: It's one of those words I found out.
1: You struggle with that one,
0: yeah,
1: don't you?
0: Yeah. Actually, the way you said it is perfect. Chihuahua is the best way of remembering how to spell it. Because if you don't, I was trying to spell it, and every single time I spelled it differently and wrongly.
1: Yeah.
0: But that's probably the best way of remembering.
1: My kids are still stuck on Chihuahua. Chihuahuas.
0: It's a breed of dog coming from Mexico. The smallest breed in the world, but they do have the largest brain-to-body ratio of any dog breed.
1: Do they?
0: Yeah, have you know. And they will be celebrated today. Let us know if you have a Chihuahua or know anyone else who does. It'd be good to hear from you this morning on what is Chihuahua. We're actually International Chihuahua Appreciation Day.
1: It'd be great to get a Chihuahua in the studio. Maybe a Chihuahua-owning listener might like to drop by with their Chihuahua.
0: Maybe like taking their dog for a walk this morning, just pop them by, give us a call, maybe knock on the front door.
1: That'd be fun.
0: See if they allow you in.

0: It's M People. It's moving on up on Radio Gibraltar. It's Thursday morning, 13 minutes past seven. Big happy birthday if you're celebrating today. It's a big one. You're celebrating on the same day as this man.
1: Honestly, horrific.
0: So do you want to sing the...
1: Honestly, horrific.
0: So do you want to sing the...
2: No.
1: So that would be so liberating.
0: I mean... This is my way of telling you, I haven't forgotten, Robin. I do know it's your birthday today. We were talking contagious laughter yesterday. Miriam actually got in touch saying you've got a pretty contagious laugh yourself. Kind of thrown in there with Suryan's, to be fair. We were chatting to her on Friday, just getting a little clip from that. But yeah, happy birthday. How's it been?
1: Appreciate it. Yeah, good, man.
0: Good start to the day, right?
1: Yeah. 36 now, so officially into my late 30s.
0: I was going to guess your age. I was going to try and put the shoe on my foot. Usually I have it on your foot every morning, but I was going to guess 35, to be honest, but you don't look a day over it, 35, I'll be honest.
1: Thank you, mate.
0: Got much planned for today?
1: Just go out for dinner with the family tonight, but apart from that, pretty much a normal day. I think maybe go out for a coffee with some friends around lunchtime.
0: Okay.
1: It's looking nice weather-wise as well, so
0: yeah.
1: Spend some time outside.
0: Certainly is. We've already had a nice few messages coming through. Good morning to Claire, who's been in touch bright and early this morning, wanting to wish you a very happy birthday. Tessa got in touch last night, just after midnight, in fact. She got in touch with the radio.
1: She's officially the first person then. Congratulations,
0: she
1: Tessa.
0: Says, enjoy your special day with my love, Tessa says. She got in touch.
1: Thank you very much.
0: Michaela, since we've got Katia, good morning to you. Jenny, Bev, also one of the first this morning.
1: Saying, Katia, I'm not in Katia's good books right now.
0: No, why?
1: Because I sent her a photo the other day of me having met George Clooney, who's obviously her favourite.
0: You met George Clooney?
1: Yeah, and she got a little bit jelly about it.
0: Did you actually?
1: So,
0: have you actually met George Clooney?
1: Yeah.
0: Or was that AI?
1: Yeah. Don't ask. It may have been
0: AI.
1: Artificially created.
0: Right, okay. These days you can pretty much meet anyone with AI, can't you?
1: Yeah.
0: Well, in terms of getting a photo with them, not actually physically meeting
1: them. No, actually. Not yet.
0: good morning. Yeah, like I said, Bev saying happy Thursday, but more importantly, happy birthday, Robin. Have a brilliant day, she says.
1: That's lovely.
0: John has since been in touch on WhatsApp. Happy birthday, Robin. You're not bad for a Man United fan, he says.
1: That'll be John Shepherd.
0: No, it's not. It's John Skellett.
1: Right.
0: John Skellett. Happy birthday. And you share your birthday with not only Mark Zuckerberg, not only Olly Murs, not only Mr. Star Wars himself, George Lucas, Greg Davis too. You're in good company. Which of those, if you had to choose one of those to have over for dinner?
1: To have over for dinner? Oof, that's a good question. I'd probably go Matt Lucas.
0: Matt Lucas wasn't one of them.
1: Wasn't he?
0: George Lucas, the creator of Star
1: George
0: Wars.
1: Oh, George Lucas.
0: Yes.
1: Creator of Star Wars. Oh, no, Star Wars can go to bed. So, George Lucas, are you sure I can't have Matt Lucas?
0: Yeah, I'm for where you can. It's your birthday. You
1: it's
0: can
1: my
0: have
1: birthday,
0: whoever
1: man.
0: Better. In terms of who you share your birthday
1: no,
0: with?
1: No, I'm not having George Lucas. Who was the other? Olly Murs? No.
0: Yeah, Mark Zuckerberg.
1: Mark Zuckerberg.
0: Or Greg Davis. You're a fan of Greg Davis, aren't you? From Taskmaster.
1: I'm a bit cringe.
0: Really?
1: Yeah, I thought it was quite funny in the in-betweeners, but not. Mm. No, I'll go Mark Zuckerberg and just absolutely roast him for what he's done to us.
0: That would be a good way to spend your birthday dinner. Mark.
1: Happy birthday, but honestly, what were you thinking?
0: No, I'm not passing you the celery sticks, actually. 17 minutes past seven. Right now, here's Olivia Dean.

Olivia Dean, nice to each other. Radio Gibraltar, Thursday morning, 20 past 7. Good morning to Kems, who's been in touch. He says, happy birthday, Robin, and thank you both for making my mornings at the gym more pleasant. And then he's got a little fun fact for us there. He says, P.S., I remember the first time I heard Robin on the radio. I thought he looked like

0: Go to the third WhatsApp down.
1: Oh, there.
0: Yeah.
1: Really?
0: Yeah.
1: What, the guy on the right or the guy on the left?
0: I'm not sure. I think the guy on the left.
1: No, it must be the guy on the right.
0: That's what I thought as well. To be honest, I love that, Kems, because look, Robin, you keep on having a bit of a laugh at my expense and a bit of a song and a dance to the fact that I supposedly look like this BBC weatherman that you've been talking about for years.
1: Yes.
0: Well, this is my revenge now, so thank you, Kems, for giving me a bit of a...
1: Like the guy in the background in one scene in Legend. Claim to fame.
0: Good morning, Squeegee. Morning, guys. I can't let today go by without wishing a local legend a happy birthday. And then he goes on to wish Francis... No, I'm joking. Have a great day, Robin.
1: Thanks, guys. Appreciate it.
0: Apparently, he sounds like you. Kem's getting back in touch. He sounds like you, but not similar physically. Okay. Fair enough. It's more... We'll get that scene. And we'll do a little side-by-side
1: right,
0: with Robin.
1: Right, that's what he was comparing to the first time he heard me on the radio.
0: Yeah,
1: I see. Okay, that makes sense.
0: It makes sense because he can't really see you on the radio, can he?
1: Yeah.
0: Sorry, I should have put two and two together there. Sorry, Kems.
1: Yeah.
0: But we'll get a little comparison side-by-side. By the way, in sports, Man City still in the title race, of course, beating Crystal Palace 3-0 last night.
1: Straightforward.
0: Yeah, pretty straightforward for them. In the end...
1: Well, it wasn't until it was, if that makes sense. Like, it took a while to sort of break the deadlock. And then you saw the first goal, Semenyo's goal?
0: No, I was on the hub last night, so I missed it. Good
1: goodness
0: goal.
1: Me, what an assist.
0: Phil Foden,
1: absolute thing of beauty from Phil Foden. We've barely seen him this season, but he just reminded everyone just before the World Cup as well.
0: Yeah, that's big, isn't it? And it's, I don't know, it's not strange because we know Pep Guardiola and we know he has a tendency to do this, but with Phil Foden in particular, it seems like one season he's incredible, the next season he's not in favour, the next season he's great, the next season he's not in favour.
1: I know, it's weird.
0: It's strange, isn't it?
1: Hot and cold, heavy, but when he's hot, he's hot. Yeah. And last night's assist, honestly, it reminded me of me on the Bayside Playground.
0: Yeah.
1: It was just art.
0: That's what I was going to say. I haven't seen it, but yeah, instantly, when you described it, it reminded me of you. And by the way, how about this in Scotland? It's one of the closest, one of the most exciting title races in round Europe.
1: Go on, Hearts.
0: Again, I missed this again, but Celtic awarded a 99th minute penalty.
1: Sahed out, no?
0: Thanks to VAR. I haven't seen it, but Gary Lineker, former England striker, of course, and pundit, he wrote that it might be the worst VAR decision he's ever seen.
1: Really?
0: Extraordinary given the significance. Hearts manager, after Hearts won last night, watching it back, he was absolutely raging, Derek McInnes. He said his comments were, his side are up against everybody. He called it disgusting.
1: I need to see this.
0: Yeah.
1: So it's now down to the final couple of games? Final game.
0: This weekend.
1: Hearts, it's still in Hearts' hands.
0: But Celtic play Hearts at home.
1: Goodness me.
0: If Celtic beat Hearts at home this weekend, it's done. Celtic win the league.
1: Just need to avoid a defeat.
0: Yeah.
1: Wow.
0: I know, it's big.
1: Wow, tuning in for that.
0: Yeah, definitely. Right now, here's J-Lo with Love Don't Cost a Thing. It's 24 minutes past 7.

0: Jetstream, story of my life on Radio Gibraltar. So I managed to get that little clip. Kevin says you sound exactly like this guy from a bar fight scene in Legend, the film with the Tom Hardy twins. No, Tom Hardy plays the Kray twins.
1: Yes.
0: I think in Legend. I'm sorry, I'm laughing. I can't hear it myself, but he says you sound like this guy.
2: Well, Charlie Richardson said we're to knock the granny out of you, Reg.
1: That guy.
0: Yeah, like that guy. Apparently, unless I've got that wrong, I think he reckons you sound like that guy.
1: I've got to say, I am now tempted to finish this show in a Cockney accent.
2: Well, Charlie Richardson said we're to knock the granny out of you, Reg.
1: Absolute geezer.
0: I'm not sure you were doing that. What you were doing that day when McKems heard you on the radio for the first time, but must have been some accent you were putting. But anyway, thank you for those. It's Robin's birthday today, and keep those messages coming. Right now, just gone 7:30, and here's the latest.
1: Hassan's has entered the political row over the appointment of UK lawyer Daniel Greenberg to draft the conflict of interest bill. The law firm describes comments by the opposition leader as disappointing and calls for him to withdraw his criticism. It says the appointment was made by the government and argues there is no legal or political basis for claims of a conflict of interest. For its part, the GSD has accused Hassan's of trying to distract from the key issue in the row, calling suggestions of law firm jealousy a smokescreen. And in other news, keys to the new Sunrise Hostel extension will be issued today as residents prepare to move from the Queen's Hostel into their new accommodation. The government says it will consult residents on the phased move, which will take place over several days.
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1: Gentle westerly winds today, bright and sunny with highs of 24. That's... and it's currently 16 degrees.
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0: It's DNC, it's Cake by the Ocean on Radio Gibraltar this Thursday morning. It's 20 to 8 right now. We're talking about Merrion Stokes for this morning's fact of the day. Merrion Stokes, probably haven't heard of her before.
1: Merrion Stokes.
0: All right. She was a compulsive recorder. not the instrument, no. Oh. She began taping whatever was on television in 1979. And didn't stop until her death in 2012. That's 33 straight years of recording her TV, which translated into 71,000 videotapes, VHS tapes. Where did she have all the space for that in her house? I hear you ask. I have no idea. Either way, she did. Those 71,000 tapes are now the most complete collection preserving that era of television in the whole of the United States. And since then, they have in fact been digitized by the Internet Archive.
1: Give her.
0: So in terms of...
1: What year to what year?
0: 1979 to 2012. So in terms of
1: interesting.
0: Archiving, just one woman making such a huge influence. So basically what happened was, she's again, 1979, she started the taping project because she became convinced that there was a lot of detail in the news at risk of disappearing forever. She thought, what happens when the news finishes on any given day? That's it. It's gone at that time anyway, is what she kind of like thought. What's happening. So even family outings with her husband and children, they were planned around the length of a VHS tape. Every 6 hours, when the tapes ran out, she or her husband switched them around. So if they were going out, they had to like be home within 6 hours because they had to go and put the next tape in and record the next thing that was coming out. Later in life, when she became a bit less agile, she trained a helper to do the task for her. She recorded mainly the news, but also other shows, Oprah, The Today Show, Star Trek, Jerry Springer even. But yeah, what a task.
1: Saturday Night Live.
0: Yeah, to dedicate your life to that. And I mean, it's huge to have these things archived. I mean, we're
1: especially now, for the nostalgia. That would sell, you'd think.
0: Yeah. I mean, we're seeing just how much the public like GBC Rewind on a Friday, for example.
1: Yeah, exactly.
0: Out
1: yeah,
0: the archives.
1: Yeah.
0: Been very popular since introduced. And you can imagine how... What a good idea it was, from Merrion Stokes to do that. Now, as we mentioned before, it's the most complete collection preserving that era of television
1: in the
0: United
1: classics,
0: States.
1: Man.
0: Exactly.
1: You know who'd love that as a birthday present? Kevin Ruiz.
0: What, all the archive
1: loves,
0: tapes?
1: Loves a bit of TV archive, doesn't he? So
0: it's good. Oh, it's good. And I was speaking to Crystal, who knows a lot about the GBC archives here yesterday, and she was saying, we were talking about the Miss Gibraltar beauty pageant in particular. She was saying they go back to, she's got them, like, she's going through footage of the 60s and so that they still have,
1: which is nearly back to the start.
0: Which is, yeah, no, exactly. Which is, I think it is back to the start, in fact.
1: 50s, no,
0: late 50s. So the fact that you can go through all that and bring up these incredible memories, especially for a small community like Jim, I think that is huge as well, because we go back and family members who perhaps aren't around anymore and that kind of thing, you can really, I don't know, almost bring them back to life a little bit with some of those tapes and stuff.
1: Yeah.
0: So let us know.
1: Qué bonito.
0: If you're a fan of perhaps the GBC Rewind, any good episodes you've seen recently, and maybe kind of
1: shows you'd bring back as well.
0: VHS tapes in general. Do you remember recording, maybe not recording as much as Merrion Stokes did, 71,000 hours, 71,000 tapes, sorry, not hours, more than that.
1: Magic but, Garden, Romper Room, Brain Box, Speech Borge, which would you bring back?
0: 17 minutes to 8 right now, Will Smith.

0: Will Smith, Miami on Radio Gibraltar, 13 minutes to 8 this Thursday morning. By the way, if you're wondering what's on GBC Rewind tomorrow at the usual start time of 9 o'clock, there's a special episode of The Collectors from 1992, Winston and Vicky Danino's costume collection and Pepe Roca's model car collection. So that'll be a really nice episode.
1: Nice.
0: Going back to 1992. That's on at 9, and then at 9:30, there's GBC Open Day 1996.
1: Wow.
0: Highlights. So what's that, 30 years ago, GBC Open Day highlights from there.
1: A fledgling Christine Podesta, perhaps.
0: Perhaps, yes. That's on at 9:30 tomorrow. By the way, good morning to Marley Grace. Young Marley Grace has this to say.
2: The best day, Robin. Marley Grace.
1: That's sweet. Thank you, Marley Grace.
0: Nice message,
1: Jack. I'm a big boy today, 36.
0: Yeah, how about that?
1: Yeah.
0: Jackie's been in touch as well, wanting to wish you a happy birthday. So has Pete as well, wishing you a happy birthday today. Robin, Pete also asking regarding today's fact of the day. We're talking about 71,000 tapes recorded by Marion Stokes throughout her lifetime. He was wondering how she decided what channel to record, which would be a dilemma. I don't quote me on this, but I think she kind of like kept on the same channel, and basically whatever came on that channel,
1: yeah,
0: she would and record. She wouldn't really flick too much.
1: But as I understand it, back in the '70s,
0: there wasn't that many.
1: There wasn't that many channels, no. Yeah, like your options were kind of like one, two, or three, a little bit, no.
0: Yeah, I'm not fully up to date with what American television was like in that era.
1: You know who'd know? Kevin Ruiz.
0: You reckon American television?
1: Yeah, man.
0: Yeah. Tom Grennan right now with Higher.

0: Tom Grennan, hiya, Radio Gibraltar. Hope you're having a lovely start to your day. It's 9 minutes to eight.
1: Starmer hopes King's speech, radical agenda, will help save his job. That's the headline of today's Gibraltar Chronicle. He said the King's speech was guided by Labour values and would end the status quo that has failed working people. Elsewhere, court sets date for rolled-up hearing in Chief Minister's claim for judicial review of Openshaw findings. The order means the court will consider both permission to proceed with the judicial review and the substantive merits of the claim during a 10-day hearing later this year. The case will be heard by Chief Justice Anthony Dudley. Hassans says GST criticism on standards bill is without legal or political substance. There's a piece on the GST set to vote on executive as Danny Feetham honour is proposed. And looking ahead to this weekend, the Museum Open Day will mark the 25th anniversary in Gibraltar. This Saturday, the event will run from 10 a.m. to 6 p.m. down at the museum in Bomhouse Lane and will form part of a global celebrations. This year's theme is Museums Uniting a Divided World. So Museums Open Day this Saturday down at Bomhouse Lane.
2: I like that. I like that a lot. That means the Museum Open Day year after year is always a great one for kids and for adults alike. The kids always have a great time there.
1: And feels particularly hot topic now, given what's happening down at Inns Hall as well, no?
2: Yes, Nightmare on Elm Street. You're right. Yes, of course. But another, that should be a good one, definitely. And looking forward, by, we spoke about Nightmare on Elm Street yesterday because you went to watch it, you went to see it on Tuesday evening. Interesting to hear your thoughts if you went to see it last night. It's an absolute bag of laughs from what I'm hearing. And looking forward myself to watching it tomorrow.
1: When are you going tomorrow, no?
2: Tomorrow, yeah. So looking forward to that.

0: Milky and more grab just the way you are. 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Today's Pulse Reflection with Christopher Cortez.
1: Good morning. Happy Ascension Thursday. It is the 40th day of our Easter celebration, and today we commemorate Jesus' bodily ascension into heaven, where he now sits at the right hand of the Father. It is very easy to miss the significance of these two phrases, and in my experience, I have found that the belief that Jesus is alive and well, in the flesh, in heaven, is often misunderstood. The resurrection of Jesus did not mean that he appeared to his disciples only in spirit, as a ghost. The scriptures tell us he rose again in human form. He ate, conversed, drank, and was physically felt by his followers and family members. It would be worth remembering that when the Word of God was made flesh, he became human. The idea of Jesus having a fully human nature and a fully divine nature is called the hypostatic union. Now, I don't want to get bogged down in theology, yet it is important to emphasize that Jesus was fully man and fully God. Therefore, when he rose again from death, his body also rose again. It then follows that when he ascended into heaven, he went up body and all. I understand that these days many see the body as just holding back our true self, our spirit. In many ways, the latter has been popularized in film and fiction, and while Christians do believe that upon death our souls are separated from our body, which is interred in the earth, and are judged and sent to heaven, purgatory, or hell, we also believe in the resurrection of the body at the end of time. This means we will have a body in heaven, or the other place, for eternity. Jesus foreshadows this in his bodily ascension into heaven. Yet, through the Holy Spirit sent to us at Pentecost and through the Eucharist, Jesus also remains with us on the earth till the end of time. Will you join me today in looking up to heaven in faith, knowing that Jesus is there, body and soul, looking down on us with loving eyes? Have a great day, everyone.
0: Christopher Cortez with today's Pause for Reflection.
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8: From the GBC newsroom at 8. Hassan's has called on the opposition leader to withdraw his criticism over the appointment of UK lawyer Daniel Greenberg to draft Gibraltar's conflict of interest bill. It describes the comments as disappointing and says there is no legal or political basis for claims of a conflict of interest, stressing the appointment was made by the government. But the GSD has rejected Hassan's response, citing findings from Sir Peter Openshaw's report. The opposition says the appointment raises clear concerns over conflicts of interest, given existing professional links with the government. And residents at the Queen's Hostel will today begin receiving keys to the new Sunrise Hostel extension ahead of their move into the new accommodation. The government says it will work with them on a phased relocation over several days to minimise disruption. Your weather, bright and sunny today with highs of 23. That's the latest. I'm Robin Shepherd-Capurra.
9: BBC News with Moira Alderson. President Xi Jinping has told Donald Trump that China and the US should be partners, not rivals, as he opened much-anticipated talks in Beijing. President Trump said their relationship would be better than ever before. Laura Bicker is in Beijing.
10: The two leaders inspected lines of troops outside the Great Hall of the People. Inside the hall, Mr. Xi said the world was watching and stressed that stable relations between the two sides was beneficial to all. Donald Trump wants China to buy more American goods, and he'll likely ask for President Xi's help to put pressure on Iran to end the war. China will want lower trade tariffs and may even push the US to end arms sales to Taiwan.
9: Human Rights Watch says it's found evidence of atrocities in the city of Uvira in Eastern Democratic Republic of the Congo. It says dozens of civilians were executed when Rwandan-backed M23 fighters controlled the city. Thomas Mukwana reports.
11: Tens of thousands fled when M23 seized control of Uvira last December. An investigation by Human Rights Watch sheds light on what some of those who stayed said happened next. The group's report includes accounts of executions, sexual violence, abductions, and enforced disappearances. Investigators found evidence of three mass graves and said 53 civilians were executed, among them six children. Rwanda denies backing M23 and says its troops have not crossed the border into the neighboring country. Neither the M23 nor the Rwandan government responded to BBC's request for a response.
9: The health ministry in Lebanon says Israeli airstrikes killed 22 people, including eight children, on Wednesday. Several were killed in strikes on vehicles on or near the main coastal highway linking the south to the capital, Beirut. Lebanese officials say more than 400 people have been killed since a nominal ceasefire came into force last month. Russia has carried out missile and drone attacks overnight on the Ukrainian capital. The mayor of Kyiv, Vitaly Klitschko, said at least one person had been killed in a strike that destroyed nearly 20 apartments in a high-rise building. Jonathan Beale reports from Mykolaiv.
12: This was a prolonged, sustained Russian attack on Ukraine. Overnight, there were multiple loud explosions in the capital, Kyiv, with several buildings hit. Rescue efforts are continuing this morning, with survivors at one residential building pulled from the rubble, but with reports of others still trapped. Just days ago, President Putin had agreed to a three-day ceasefire, timed to allow Moscow to hold its Victory Day parade, marking the end of the Second World War. But this latest large-scale assault shows he's determined to continue his war.
9: World news from the BBC.
0: Good morning. Hope you're having a great start to your Thursday. 4 minutes past eight. Stefan and Robin with you on The Breakfast Show, chatting to Tom Kearidge very shortly ahead of the Gibraltar Classic Vehicle Association, their annual rally coming up. More on that right now. Olivia Rodrigo's latest one.

0: Day.
1: Olivia Rodrigo, her newest one. It's Radio Gibraltar, Thursday morning, 8 minutes past eight. Another message coming through for you, Robin, this time from Heidi. She says, Robin's 23rd birthday, I hear. No, happy birthday. Sorry, I'm trying to read it as best I can off WhatsApp there. I think that's kind of the intonation she
2: 13 years
1: wanted.
2: Ago, yeah.
1: 30, yeah, yeah, yeah. So you're 36 today.
2: Solid maths, I know. Yeah, yeah,
1: very,
2: yeah.
1: Very good, very quick. Yeah, nice one. Actually, we won't. I was going to say we'll be testing you later with Back to School, but today's Thursday, so we'll be playing Who Are You? Someone, you got to think of someone for my forehead.
2: It's not George Clooney, Katya.
1: No, it's, well, we don't know.
2: Or is it?
1: Oh, yeah, exactly. You could be trying to outwit us with that one. You could be trying to outwit us. So, yeah, the small matter of Robin celebrating his birthday today. Charlie's been in touch with Charles Harrison, also wishing you a happy birthday. But we We have more, and this is the moment where you sit there and take this all in. Are you ready?
2: Yes.
3: Shiku.
4: Siga.
3: Happy birthday, Robin.
4: Happy birthday, Robin.
3: Hope you have a special day, you special guy, you.
5: Just wanting to wish you a very, very happy birthday. I hope you get spoiled rotten today, and look forward to plenty of more nights out and a lot more food to be consumed. Take care, brother. I'll see you soon.
6: 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Wishing you a very big happy birthday from rainy England. Have a great day. Lots of love, Cathers.
7: Robin, there. Or as an old friend used to say, Robin! Happy birthday, my friend. And I think I've known you for about 34 of the 36 years to 34 more. Happy birthday, man.
8: Happy 36th birthday, Senor Robin. Welcome to the dark side of your 30s. Hope you have an amazing day and hope we can celebrate soon together.
9: Happy birthday, Robin.
10: 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Hope you have a lovely day. Besito muy grande de tu suegro.
11: Hello, Robin. Dad here. I wish you a very happy day today on your birthday, plus many more of those, birthday or not. Love you.
12: Feliz cumpleaños, Beanie Boy, from sunny England. Have a great day, eat lots of paella, and see you soon. 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
4: 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I love you. I hope you have a good day. Love from Grace.
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14: 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Or, Robin, have you started feeling old yet? Happy birthday, old rascal.
15: 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I hope you have the best birthday ever. Love from Sunny.
16: Hi, babe. Just wanted to wish you a happy birthday. Que cumpla muchos años más. I just want to remind you how loved you are and how special you are, and you're an amazing father to our kids. So thank you so much for being you. I love you. Happy birthday.
17: I love you, Daddy. And I hope we have fun with eating pizza tonight. And it would be a lovely, lovely night with the whole family there. And I hope you have fun, all of us. From Emily.
18: GLAT. We can be the greatest at all time. Happy birthday, Daddy. I love you. I love you for ages.
1: There we go.
2: Oh, man. Why do you do this to me?
1: This was lovely. This is what it's all about, isn't it?
2: Ah, that was lovely.
1: There we go. Happy birthday.
2: I'm in tears. Confirmed.
1: Good tears.
2: Good tears.
1: Good
2: of
1: tears.
2: Course.
1: Good yeah. tears.
2: Ah, thank you, man. That's really sweet. Really nice.
1: I'll tell you what.
2: From some friends that I've not heard from.
1: Really?
2: For a while, yeah.
1: Yeah.
2: Yeah, yeah, yeah. Well done.
1: Thank Amy.
2: Well done.
1: And if you thought your day couldn't get any better after that,
2: production team.
1: S Club 7.

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2: Catlin Bay Road will be closed every night from 9:30 p.m. until 7 a.m. as from tonight until the 21st of May for sewer works. So that's every night as from tonight until the 21st from 9:30 p.m. until 7 a.m. Catlin Bay Road closed. Access to Catlin Bay and both worlds will be via Europa Advance Road to the south. Pedestrian access unaffected. The nighttime buses will have different routes on Friday the 15th and Saturday the 16th. N8 East will depart and terminate at Williams Way, and N8 South will depart and terminate at Chatham Counterguard. Down at the airport, 4 flights due in today. The first of those, the EasyJet from Bristol. We've got 2 cruise liners in port today. The Silver Ray and Norwegian Dawn will have both just arrived on the Rock, departing later on today. And down at the border, if you're crossing into Spain, no queue at present.
0: Was that the most difficult travel update you've had to do? Have you managed to gather yourself?
2: I've gathered myself.
0: Yeah.
2: Just. That was really sweet.
0: Well, now you'll have to gather yourself some more, because we've only got Tom Kearage in the studio with us this morning.
2: Morning, Tom.
0: Ahead of the Gibraltar Classical Vehicle Association's their annual rally, which is happening this Saturday. Tom Kearage from the committee, of course. Good morning. Great to have you on the studio.
3: Good morning, Stefan. Good morning, Robin. And it is a real honour to be back in here again. Exactly 1 year since I was last in here.
2: Thursday the 14th. Oh, it would have been Wednesday the 14th of May 2025.
3: Yes, it was.
2: How's it going?
3: It has been quite a year, actually. It has been quite a year. The association, particularly in the last few years, we have been really, really active, and not so much with day trips, but overnight outings. So last year, we had quite a lot before the rally. I think we had maybe 3 or 4 trips last year before the rally, and then maybe 1 or 2 just afterwards. This year, again, since January, we've done about 3 or 4 already, and we've got another 2 coming up later in the year. So you could definitely say we're not lacking, you know, anything exciting. We're always doing something.
2: And is this weekend, is this the biggest date in the association's calendar? It would be.
3: In the history of the association, yes. The rally has always been the big focal point of our association. It's always been like the big day for us.
0: So what actually happens in the rally? Talk us through what's going to happen this Saturday.
3: Well, it's going to be slightly different this year from what we've done last year. There'll still be the usual, you know, registration will open from 9 o'clock to 9:30, and we'll be in casemates. Hopefully we will have enough room in casemates, fingers crossed. Cars will be on display until about, I would say, 3:30, 4:30. And at 4 o'clock we will leave casemates and drive round Gibraltar.
0: Okay, whereabouts? Because I seem to recall, was it last year? I was up at Europa Point, and it was great because you were all driving across, and you kind of like stopped at Europa for a bit. You really take in, I suppose, the sights. I guess
3: we do. Yes. So this year we won't be driving up Main Street, unfortunately, this year for reasons I'm not going to explain over radio. But this year, rather than going through Main Street, will be going back out the archway where we normally come in, for the one that has the bollard which moves. We'll be going, I think, round that roundabout through Queensway up, and then because of the road closure outside Newmall House, we're going to have to go up and then down so we can get to Quarry and then get to Europa Point that way, hopefully.
0: Right.
2: And how does this sort of just typically, how does the community involve itself? Does it gets busy down in casemates?
3: It can do, yes. So that's why the rally has always been such a big focal point for the association. So it's always sort of been like, prior to COVID, casemates was always like the sort of the gathering for the association.
2: Yeah.
3: So it's a place to display our vehicles, show what we have. And, you know, over the years, we've just become more and more, we've attracted more and more people.
0: So classic vehicles, classic cars, to anyone maybe unfamiliar with how far a car has to go back for it to be deemed classic, is there a specific amount of time? Or
3: in Gibraltar, It is deemed classic as soon as it hits 25 years of age.
0: Okay.
2: Explain the difference. Is there vintage and there's classic, or is classic vintage?
3: Okay, I'll try not to make any errors here, because if I do, I'll get shouted at. But classic is deemed 25 plus years in age.

0: I think, Stefan, you asked me this last year.
1: We're so predictable.
0: And
2: that's good memory, by the way.
1: It's good memory.
0: I don't really have a favourite classic, but I feel I should answer it this year. What I like, a favourite classic, I've always been drawn to Austin. Because Austin, you can never go wrong with. They're very simple cars. They're not easy. They're not difficult to take apart. They're quite simple to put back together. You just have to learn how to do it.
1: They are the boiled eggs on toast.
0: They are, yes.
1: Of the classic car industry.
0: They are, yes.
2: He said that last year, didn't he?
0: Yeah, I think he did, yes. I'm just going to consult my notes quickly because there was one car that came to the rally last year, which was actually, we had three vehicles last year that won awards. We had one that was the oldest vehicle on display. There was one that had special mention. And then there was one that was given most popular, you know, by the community. So I'm just going to get my notes up here very quickly.
1: Of course.
0: Bear with me. Just a...
1: Must be cool stuff as well to hopefully, like, get the next generation, yeah, like, involved. Nice chance for to come down with the kids. It's not just kind of like an old-timey thing, no? It might be...
2: Yeah.
1: Must be quite nice for parents to get their sons and daughters, mm-hmm, maybe
2: for
1: spark
2: sure
1: an interest in it, you mm-hmm know what I mean?
0: Yeah. So the vehicle that was voted most popular last year was a 1969-1970 GT6 Mark II. So that car won the most popular vote last year.
2: What's the oldest car?
0: In the association?
2: Yeah, yeah, yeah.
0: The oldest car, oldest vehicle in the association is a 1923 Austin Harley. That's
2: wow
0: the oldest vehicle in the association. And that was actually in the first rally we had just after COVID.
2: Wow.
0: Yeah.
2: So going back over 100 years.
0: Going back over 100 years.
2: And how is that? So the person who drives that car, who owns that car, I mean, I presume they weren't around in 1923.
1: They're not over 100 years old, too.
0: No, they're not over 100 years old.
2: So this is something they would have bought decades later.
0: Yeah.
2: And they would have restored it and...
0: Unfortunately, this particular vehicle has been sat in a garage for the last 3 years, unfortunately.
2: Okay.
0: And it hasn't moved since, which is a bit of a shame, because when we had it on the first rally after COVID in 2022, it felt really nice to have the oldest vehicle in the association actually participating. Mm. Yeah.
1: My late granddad was an absolute fanatic of classic cars, and to the point that he collected them. And he had one in particular, and this was just normal for us. Every time we'd go around to his house in Spain, he had this one classic car from, like, the 20s. Like, a real, real, like, vintage, talking vintage. And he had it, like, in the corridor, right? Like, a really, like, wide berth into the corridor. And he had a car in the corridor. And that was just the norm. Like, we're going around to granddad's house, and it's all a bit kooky. and it was kind of like my introduction into classic cars.
0: Who was your grandfather?
1: Hector Shepherd Capurro.
0: Really? He owned this vehicle that was, which is the oldest
2: really
0: in the association. It was
1: Hector's.
0: There you
1: Hector's go, that makes sense.
0: Yes.
1: Yeah, yeah,
0: it
1: yeah
0: was your grandfather's.
1: Yeah.
0: And after he died, it was purchased by, you know, someone who was keen to have it.
1: Yeah, there you go.
0: Small world.
2: What radio moments, eh? Radio moments.
1: Beautiful.
2: I love that.
1: You're gonna make me cry again.
2: Robin's going for all sorts of emotions
1: this
2: morning.
1: I'm in bits.
2: Oh,
1: yeah. I'm in bits this morning.
0: Yeah. So what else would you like to know about the association or the rally?
2: Well, I think you've pretty much explained it perfectly there, Tom. In terms of your involvement within the committee, is this...
1: God, don't say it.
2: How's it looking in terms of that long term?
0: Well, actually, I made a decision with my fellow committee colleagues just last week. I came onto the committee in November 2019, just after the death of the late chairman, Howard Danino. And when I came onto the committee, we were just under 80 or so members. Do you want to have a quick guess at how many we are now in the last 7 years?
2: Last 7 years, let's go with 129.
1: No.
0: More.
1: Yeah, no. I'm going 170.
0: More.
2: Oh, what more? 212.
0: More.
1: No.
2: 300.
0: Not quite.
2: 252.
0: Very close.
2: We could be here all day.
0: 260. So okay. I've obviously done something to bring in this amount of membership. Mm. And
1: you can leave with your head held high.
0: Well, what I'm going to do is I'm going to be taking a back seat for a while.
2: See what you did there.
1: Nice.
0: My
1: like
0: hand
1: it
0: is still on the tiller for what I do, but in a, a safety valve sort of way. So I'm sort of

0: passing my duties off to some other members of the committee just while I take a bit of a backseat for a while. But it has been the most incredible journey that I have experienced being on this committee. I have met people, I've got to know people, I've, you know, brought some people together in this. In fact, I was having dinner last night with people who I met through the association and introduced them to other people within the association. So it's become quite a social thing as well.
1: Yeah, and given the numbers, it sounds like the association has never been in a better place.
0: I think I could very much agree with you there, Robin.
2: Brilliant. Tom Kearidge, thank you so much for joining us in the studio this morning. Clearly looks like you and the committee are doing an incredible job, and hope it goes well this Saturday. I'm sure it will, and I imagine people will be able to see all those classic vehicles going round Jib.
0: Let's hope it all goes smoothly.
2: Fingers crossed for you, I'm sure it will. And actually, now that you're here, I mean, might as well get you involved for this morning's brain teaser. I think you might have an opinion too with this one.
0: All right.
2: Classic cars, classic vehicles. So we're going with that this morning, and we're talking about the most iconic TV or film car ever. So this is a survey of 200,000 car lovers online voting for their favorite television or film car ever.
1: Batmobile.
2: That's a good guess. The Batmobile in second spot, actually. The Batmobile in second spot.
0: The Batmobile's only in second spot.
2: Well, there's
1: Would you have had it as the most iconic?
0: If I had not seen a recent mystery police drama program recently, I would have voted the Batmobile at the top. But this one, this show that I recently saw, puts the Batmobile as like a kiddie's toy.
2: Really?
1: Right.
0: Yeah.
2: What are you thinking?
0: What am I thinking?
2: Yeah, what was the car that you're referencing?
0: Basically, the vehicles that transport the President of the United States around, but it's rather than getting comfortable seats, it has comfortable front seats, it has computers, it has a drone, it has protection equipment, it has the whole thing.
1: What TV show are you referring to?
0: This was an American series. It's called The Rookie.
1: Okay.
2: Right. So that would be the car that you choose, the President's car and The Rookie, basically.
0: Basically,
2: you'd go for. Okay.
0: Nicknamed the Super Shop.
2: The Super Shop, okay. Well, get in touch, 266-200, studio at radiogibraltar.gi. What are some of the more iconic, what's your favourite film or television car ever? Robin straight in there with the Batmobile in second. Just to continue that ball rolling as well, the Mystery Machine from Scooby-Doo. So we can talk animated as well.
1: Yeah, something from the Wacky Races for sure.
2: That was an eighth spot. Tom Kearidge, thank you so much.
0: Stefan, Robin, thank you very much.
1: Nice one.
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1: It's 8:30. I'm Robin Shepherd-Gaburro.
7: The Chief Minister has accused the GSD leader of taking politics down to the gutter after he criticised the appointment of UK lawyer Daniel Greenberg to draft the Conflict of Interest Bill. The legislation was a key recommendation of the McGrail Inquiry report. Keith Hazzopardi argued that Mr. Greenberg should not have been engaged because of his close links to both the government and Hassan's. However, Fabian Picardo called Mr. Hazzopardi's comments self-serving and incongruous with his own position.
8: It's like saying that the government cannot instruct to change a light bulb an electrician who'd been instructed to do some wiring at Hassan some years ago. I mean, it is frankly remarkable, and it is beneath the GSD, which is a party of government, and it is beneath Keith Hazzopardi, who has been deputy chief minister of this community, to take politics down to the gutter in the way that he has on an issue as important as the creation of a new law subsequent to a recommendation of a public inquiry to ensure that our public life is inured from conflicts of interest in the future.
7: And Hassan's international law firm has entered the political row over the appointment of Daniel Greenberg, describing Keith Azobardi's comments as disappointing, and has called on the GSD leader to withdraw his criticism. Rosa Stengo reports.
9: Hassan's has accused the GSD leader of publicly attacking Daniel Greenberg solely on the basis that he has previously been instructed by the firm. It points out that the UK lawyer was actually appointed by the government to draft the Conflicts of Interest Bill and not by the firm itself, arguing there is no legal or political substance to claims of a conflict of interest, describing him as a senior partner at rival firm TSN, adding the obvious question this raises is whether his stance is political opposition or competitive positioning. Hassan's highlights that TSN has received instructions from both current and former governments, observing that Mr. Hazzopardi himself has no difficulty in accepting work from the government, yet takes public issue when others do the same. It says there are other contradictions too, such as the fact that Mr. Hazzopardi has previously worked at Hassan's and has accepted substantial conflict referral work from the firm over many years. It also points out that the GSD recently moved to grant life membership to former party leader Daniel Feetham, who is currently a partner at Hassan's. Hassan's calls on the opposition leader to withdraw his criticism and to engage with the substance of the bill rather than make pointed, unfair and unfounded attacks.
7: Meanwhile, the GSD has accused Hassan's of missing the point by seeking to frame the Daniel Greenberg issue as some form of law firm jealousy. With more, this is Kevin Ruiz.
10: The opposition highlights the findings of Sir Peter Openshaw's report that the Chief Minister acted in a grossly improper way and had attempted to interfere in a live criminal investigation, adding that there were obvious inabilities to navigate conflicts of interest between the Chief Minister and Hassan's. It says any reasonable person would have therefore expected that the lawyer asked to draft the law should not have a long-standing professional relationship with the government and Hassan's, pointing out that there are hundreds of other lawyers who could have been appointed. The GSD says the responses to the point it has made are an attempt to confuse the public on what is a very simple and basic issue, calling them smokescreens and diversionary tactics in overdrive.
7: A local man appeared at the magistrate's court facing charges relating to indecent images of children. 25-year-old Azadullah Nadim Shuja pleaded not guilty to three counts of possession of over 2,000 images. The Vineyards resident also denied three charges of moving and storing these images. The defendant was granted bail by the courts and the case adjourned until July. In the meantime, he was ordered to have no unsupervised contact with a person under 18. Anyone responsible for a child he may spend time with must be advised of the allegations he faces. An extension to the Sunrise Hostel has been completed, paving the way for residents of the hostel at the Queen's to be transferred to their new accommodation. The government says keys will be made available as from tomorrow and that it will consult with the residents, the majority of whom are pensioners of Moroccan origin, on what assistance they need to make the move and provide them with transport where required. The plan is to move them in groups on different days in order to minimise disruptions. Ian Trey Clarence has more.
11: According to Number 6, this upgrade will represent a vast improvement to the living conditions in the Queen's, which had grown dilapidated since the Queen's Hotel closed down in 2014. Residents in the hostel, which was established there after the hotel's closure, had long made complaints about a lack of utilities, broken lifts, no hot water, and other such issues, alleging they were living in unsafe conditions. The situation came to a head in November 2024 when residents protested government plans to move them to the Sunrise Hostel, which at the time would have meant many of them being forced into what they called unsuitable, overcrowded conditions. The government ultimately gave the residents an 18-month extension to allow time for works at the Sunrise to take place. It's now 17 and a half months later, and works to phase one, at least, of the project are complete, which the government says will allow the Sunrise to house the Queen's residence. Phases two and three of the project will follow. In a press release, Number 6 said these residents deserve this new and dignified accommodation. It said it hopes for a smooth transition, although it has warned against tenants being used as pawns by individuals with personal agendas, although it hasn't made specific accusations.
7: The Deputy Chief Minister has been in Washington for a number of political and diplomatic engagements. Dr. Joseph Garcia has met key figures to communicate Gibraltar's position, provide an update on treaty negotiations, as well as discuss the wider strategic and commercial interests we share with the US. He said conversations have also focused on evolving geopolitical challenges in the Atlantic and Mediterranean regions and the continued important location of Gibraltar. Dr. Garcia is due to fly back today. And the fair will return to the ex-Rook site this summer, with preparations expected to begin shortly. The Self-Determination for Gibraltar Group, working in partnership with Cultural Services, will once again organise the long-running event. This year's fair will take place from Friday the 21st to Saturday the 29th of August. Last year, it was relocated to the Victoria Stadium for the first time, but with demolition works now underway at the stadium, it's all set to return to the ex-Rook site. And that's the latest. More online at gbc.gi.
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7: Well, some high cloud early on, but otherwise a bright and sunny day ahead with highs of 24. It's currently 16 degrees.
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0: something I want to talk about.
1: Madonna and Sabrina Carpenter with that collaboration. It's Bring Your Love. It's Radio Gibraltar, Thursday morning, 8:45. We're talking cars, infamous cars in particular. What are some of your favourite television and film cars? Robin went straight in there with the Batmobile before the news. Batmobile, brilliant, isn't it? In second spot. Lots of different guesses coming through. Before we get to that, Annabelle with a lovely message wanting to wish you a happy birthday, Robin, as does Nathan Henshaw. He says, all the best. Enjoy today.
2: Thank you, Nathan, and thank you, Annabelle. Very sweet. Thank you.
1: We also had Carmina getting in touch. She had this to say.
3: Good morning and very happy birthday to Robin. Can you tell him?
1: I will please? Do. I will do. I'll pass that on.
3: I think there was a funny one called Herbie, I think. Can't remember.
1: Herbie the Volkswagen Beetle, the love bug.
3: See,
1: that was
3: that's
1: it,
3: the
1: yes.
3: One.
1: That one's in the top 10, spot on.
3: See, I like that one, yes.
1: Yeah, the love bug. Herbie the Volkswagen Beetle. That was in seventh
2: spot. Forgotten about that one, actually.
1: Yeah.
2: What about the Mystery Machine from Scooby-Doo?
1: Yeah, that was in eighth spot. Bright colours, flower power vibes.
2: Ugh, love that.
1: Universally recognisable from one glance.
2: I remember
1: glance.
2: Seeing one on my travels in the Algarve.
1: Oh, really?
2: Seeing a van of the same style.
1: Yeah.
2: But they'd actually kitted it out to look like the Mystery Machine.
1: Oh, nice.
2: It was a moment.
1: Yeah,
2: as it drove past us.
1: I can imagine, yeah. Good morning to Michael mentioning Mr. Bean's Mini. Mr. Bean's Mini in 34th spot. But yeah, I like that guess.
2: Oh, the little three. And what about, from Mr. Bean, the little three-wheeler, his arch nemesis.
1: Oh, yes.
2: That's got to be in the...
1: That one a bit further down, 46th.
2: 46th?
1: Yeah.
2: There are not 45 cars more iconic than the little three-wheeler arch nemesis of Dr. Mr. Bean.
1: Yeah, apparently no. So. Apparently so. Do you know this one? Christine from the film Christine.
2: No, I don't know the car or the film.
1: Let us know. I mean, I don't know if it's a TV series or a film, but it says Christine from Christine. A car so evil it traumatised an entire generation, apparently. let us know if you are from that entire generation.
2: What about Michael Scott's convertible? In the American office.
1: It's true, I recall that one. Yeah, that doesn't make it into the top 20, though. What does, the Italian Job, another Mini Cooper there.
2: Oh, yeah.
1: What was the other one that I was looking at here? Ferris Bueller's Day Off for the Ferrari 250 GT California. Lightning McQueen from Cars, of course. How about the A-Team van from the A-Team? Oh, that was in 14.
2: I love this kind of chat. Yeah. What about 007? He must be in there.
1: Yes, the Aston Martin in particular. The Aston Martin DB5 from James Bond. Machine guns, ejector seat, silver paintwork. The definition of cool for generations. Duke of Hazzard's also. The Duke of Hazzard, sorry, up there with General Lee. One that's been guessed by quite a few. Good morning, Penny. Good morning, Duncan as well. We are getting quite a few. Difficult to go through all of them, but Kit from Knight Rider, of course, David Hasselhoff's car, right? From Knight Rider, that was brilliant. The dream car for many growing up. Let's see. Good morning.
3: If this was pointless, I think I would win, because there was a car I'm thinking is, I remember Penelope coming out of the water, and I think she had like a racing car.
1: Penelope
2: in Wacky Races.
3: Convertible. Yeah. Oh, no, I said that Penelope, that Thunderbirds or something like that.
1: Okay.
2: Oh.
1: So
3: what was the
1: car?
3: She had, I think it was like, it wasn't a convertible, like but I don't know the car, but I'm sure it's not there on the list.
1: No,
3: so if
1: it's
3: it was
1: not.
3: Pointless, I would have won.
1: If it was pointless, we'd be giving you all the money right now, Audrey. Brilliant.
3: Claro. Anyway, I thought they had it because I remember somewhere in the back of my mind. And happy birthday, Robin.
2: Thank you very much,
3: happy
2: Audrey.
3: 18.
2: Aho.
3: Happy 18.
2: Aho. A year older, a year wiser, is what they say.
3: Bueno. See, it's just in one night.
2: A ver si es verdad.
3: I'm sure your wife is hoping.
2: Yes. She will,
3: okay.
2: For sure.
3: Thank Have
2: you.
3: A lovely day.
2: Hasta luego.
3: Thank you.
2: Bye.
3: Bye-bye, dear.
1: Audrey, yeah, lovely message there. And
2: what car did 007 famously come down the hill of the Upper Rock in?
1: I know the scene you mean, but I can't. I don't know exactly the car. Was that the DB5? I'm not sure if that was the Aston Martin DB5. We've got Dennis getting in touch with the Aston Martin as well. The freewheeler and only fools and horses. Adeline, good morning to you. Herbie, Eloise has gone for. And another guess, which we'll get to, the grease car has been mentioned by Andrew. Del Boy's three-wheeler also Pete mentioning
2: what about
1: that.
2: Broom? Remember Broom?
1: Broom from Broom.
2: Yeah.
1: Right. No, I don't remember that.
2: Broom was like the kids. I used to love Broom. Am I getting confused?
1: Broom?
2: No, Broom.
1: Yeah, but I don't know. I'm not aware of Broom.
2: You've not heard of Broom?
1: No.
2: Mate, what sort of childhood did you have? Broom.
1: No, not aware of Broom.
2: Yes, there he is, Broom.
1: What does he look like?
2: He looks like vintage. Mm. Not classic, but vintage. It's just, like I say, like a kid's, like child's, like TV remote control car. Just,
1: Sorry. Chitty Chitty Bang Bang being mentioned as well. And as we get to number one, we haven't mentioned it yet because loads of people have. Kathy, good morning to you. She's also just mentioned it. Unsurprisingly, it was from one of the most popular film trilogies ever. No.
0: Roads? Where we're going, we don't need roads.
1: The DeLorean from Back to the Future. The most iconic television film car ever. Because without that, we wouldn't have had the storyline at all. They wouldn't have gone back in time. They wouldn't have gone forward in time. There wouldn't have been the absolutely dramatic and manic scenes that resulted as a cause of all
2: that. That's true, yeah. Justified.
1: So there we go. Lots of different ones coming. And by the way, we were talking about Christine from Christine. Good morning, Monica, who mentioning, Christine is a film based on the novel by Stephen King, which kind of makes sense given that it's apparently traumatized generations.
2: Right, okay.
1: So, yeah.
2: God, come on, Mr. King. Stop doing that. Ooh, gotcha.

0: It's Hooked on a Feeling on Radio Gibraltar. It's Thursday morning. More lovely messages coming through for you, Robin. Charlie's been in touch from Niall and Charlie. Happy birthday, Robin. Charlie says, not bad for a 50-year-old. Wow. Okay.
1: Thanks, guys.
0: Which would
1: make you, Stefan.
0: Yeah. 52. Eloise has been in touch, wanting to give you a shout out as well. And also wanting to wish her mum a very happy birthday. So there we go.
1: There you go. George Lucas, Robin Shepherd Capurro, and Eloise's mum.
0: Yes, exactly. Have a great birthday.
1: And Ollie Mers.
0: Big shout out, yes. And Greg Davis as well. Yeah. What else we got here? Yes, good morning to David, who's since been in touch. We were discussing what car the James Bond Living Daylight scene filmed in Jib up the
1: Yeah.
0: lot, what car it was. He says that was a military Jeep, not really kind of your typical James Bond car. It was more a military Jeep. So thank you for that one. What's the Chronicle saying?
1: Yeah, so the headline, Starmer hopes King's speech radical agenda will help save his job. He said the King's speech was guided by Labour values and would end the status quo that has failed working people. Elsewhere, Hassan says GSD criticism on standards bill is without legal or political substance. A local man, as we just heard in the 8:30 bulletin, charged with offences relating to indecent images of children. GSD to vote on executive as Fetum Honour is proposed. And there's just a bit of a look ahead to this Saturday down at Bombhouse Lane for the museum's open day, which will mark the 25th anniversary here in Gibraltar.
0: Yeah, that's going to be another good one for sure. In the UK press, Health Secretary Wes Streeting dominates the front pages as Sir Keir Starmer continues to try and retain his premiership. Wes Prime Minister asked the Metro, reporting that Streeting has told his allies he will challenge Sir Keir today. Streeting prepares to quit ahead of Number 10 challenge. That's a headline on the Times, which says the Health Secretary is expected to quit the government this morning to formally launch his campaign for Number 10. The paper says this will trigger a three-way fight between Streeting, Sir Keir and a soft left candidate, they say, which it predicts will be Mayor of Greater Manchester Andy Burnham or Energy Secretary Ed Miliband. Streeting's move to force a race has prompted a frantic scramble. There's more on that in the front of The Guardian. Daily Telegraph is leading on Miliband's possible bid for leadership as well. There's more on the iPaper suggesting that while Burman does not currently have a seat, he is still intending to join the leadership contest as his team has identified an MP who is willing to stand aside. And the Princess of Wales's visit to Italy is one of the main stories for The Express, which features a photograph of Catherine smiling at an infant on the front page, captioned Ciao Baby, the headline on the Daily Express today.
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1: From the GBC newsroom at 9. Hassan's has entered the political row over the appointment of UK lawyer Daniel Greenberg to draft the Conflict of Interest Bill. The law firm describes comments by the opposition leader as disappointing and calls for him to withdraw his criticism. For its part, the GSD has accused Hassan's of trying to distract from the key issue in the row, calling suggestions of law firm jealousy a smokescreen. It cites findings from Sir Peter Openshaw's report and says the appointment raises clear concerns over conflicts of interest, given existing professional links with the government. And in other news, keys to the Sunrise Hostel extension will be issued today as residents prepare to move from the Queen's Hostel into their new accommodation. The government says it will consult residents on the phased move, which will take place over several days. Your weather, bright and sunny today with highs of 24. That's the latest. I'm Robin Shepherd-Capurro.
7: BBC News with Moira Alderson. Donald Trump has said the US and China will have a fantastic future together as he held high-stake talks with his Chinese counterpart Xi Jinping. Mr. Xi said the US and China should be partners rather than rivals. Laura Bicker is in Beijing.
8: The two leaders talked for 2 hours, far longer than expected. President Xi warned Donald Trump that the issue of Taiwan, which Beijing claims is part of its territory, could bring the two countries into conflict. He is pushing for a delay or a reduction in US arms sales to the self-governing island. Donald Trump has brought the chief executives of 30 major tech businesses to Beijing in the hope that China will open its doors to more American firms. Mr. Trump also lavished praise on his host. He said Mr. Xi was a great leader and remarked to reporters that China was beautiful.
7: Divisions over the US-Israeli war with Iran are expected to overshadow a meeting of the BRICS group of emerging economies, which gets underway in the Indian capital today, as Azadeh Mashiri reports from Delhi.
9: This will be a major test for the alliance, as not all countries attending see eye to eye, especially right now. Saudi Arabia and the UAE have been attacked by Iran over the course of the war, and recent reports claim both countries have launched strikes in return, though neither has confirmed this. Given the tensions between members, it isn't certain whether there will even be consensus on a joint statement. But some progress is possible. Members could agree on steps to absorb the economic shock of the war, which is affecting countries all around the world. At the very least, these meetings will prepare for the BRICS summit in September, with the presidents of China, Russia, Iran and others invited to Delhi.
7: Russia has carried out missile and drone attacks overnight on the Ukrainian capital. The mayor of Kyiv said at least one person had been killed. Abdul-Jalil Abdurasulov is there.
10: The attack that started shortly after midnight carried on for hours till the morning. And according to the Ukrainian Air Force, 15 missiles and 23 drones managed to pass through their air defense systems and hit their targets. And one of the targets was the residential building in Kyiv. It was badly damaged. And in fact, the entire section of that building completely collapsed. Emergency workers have to delay their arrival because Russia often uses so-called tactic of double tap when they launch and hit the same target twice in a short period of time. And because of that, the emergency workers get hit by those missiles and drones.
7: Human Rights Watch says it's found evidence of atrocities, including mass killings and sexual violence in the city of Uvira in Eastern Democratic Republic of the Congo. It says dozens of civilians were executed during a month-long period when Rwandan-backed M23 fighters controlled Uvira after overrunning it in December. BBC News.
0: Good morning and hope you're having a lovely start to your Thursday. 4 minutes past nine, Stefan and Robin with you on The Breakfast Show. Still to come, a new hypothetical coming your way. We'll be seeing what Robin thinks. We'll be seeing what you think. Right now, here's Zara Larsson, her newest one. It's Midnight Sun.

0: Benson Boone, sorry I'm here for someone else. It's Radio Gibraltar, 10 past 9, Thursday morning. This is usually the time when we come up with a new hypothetical for you to have a little think about. And today we're going for a pretty simple question, a pretty simple would you rather. And this one is, would you rather be able to eat anything you want and have it be perfect nutrition? So basically be able to eat anything without the potential of gaining weight or anything, and the nutrition would be fantastic.
1: That one.
0: You can eat, yes.
1: Or, option two, only have to sleep 1 hour a night and be fully rested, or a day, 1 hour a day and be fully rested.
0: You're going for the food quite easily, or?
2: That is also tempting.
0: Yeah.
2: But I'm just thinking, because we have a tendency of kind of like maybe over-realisticifying.
0: Over-realisticifying
2: our hypotheticals. But at the risk of over-realisticifying this one. So if you choose the sleep one.
0: Yeah.
2: Say you go to sleep at whatever, midnight.
0: Yeah.
2: You can wake up at 1 a.m.
0: Mm, you're fully rested.
2: And you're fully rested. Yeah. But the rest of the world, the rest of your world still needs that sleep. So what, from 1 in the morning until 7:30 a.m., I'm just...
0: Twiddling my thumbs,
2: watching... Get that, man.
0: You're reading, you're picking up new information, you're learning new things. You have more time.
2: No way.
0: No?
2: Food. Easy peasy.
0: Food, okay.
2: Food.
0: Eat anything you want.
2: And I would... Oh, my word, would I capitalize on that, that superpower.
0: Yeah, look, the food is very tempting, but and at the end of the day, you're still going to get full. It's not like you can just eat anything and just...
2: Fine. Better still.
0: You can fully
2: let loose 3 times a day.
0: Yeah. Would you fully let loose 3 times a day then? Would you... I mean, there's no repercussions for it.
2: There's
0: absolutely
2: no repercussions. So if you fancy eating... If I fancied going with my clean 3 boiled eggs and slice of brown toast for breakfast one morning, then that's fine. But if the next morning I fancied... You know what? Waffles, baby. And give me 10 of them. Then I could do that too.
0: Yeah, exactly.
2: And then for lunch, pizza, pasta, or a salad, whatever.
0: Hmm.
2: Makes no difference.
0: Fair enough. Good morning to Bev, who's gone for definitely eating any food.
2: Yeah, I think if you put that one on Instagram, honestly, that could be the most one-sided poll we've ever done. I'd go that far.
0: Oof. I have just put it on Instagram, actually. So GBC_Radio Gibraltar if you want to get involved in this morning's hypothetical, as well. You can give us a call, drop us an email, get involved on WhatsApp.
2: I'm expecting Katia, in 24 hours time that to be 90%.
0: You reckon?
2: Yeah.
0: Katia's gone for A. She also says you'd be alone for B. Agree with Robin on that one. Maybe I'm playing a bit of devil's advocate here, because look, A is obviously extremely tempting. There's no denying that. But just having more time, 23. I understand that sleep is great and all. Like I love sleep as well. I love just resting. And there's some days when you kind of looking forward to sleeping because you want to wake up the next, something exciting is happening, you know, and you're, I can't wait for tomorrow morning because this, we're going here, we're doing this.
2: Yeah.
0: And when you're sleeping, the time passes like that. So you know how you went to bed the night before Christmas, for example, and you're, I can't wait for tomorrow morning, I can't wait to go to bed.
2: But if you only needed an hour's sleep Eve, Santa has not got a huge window with which to get through the window.
0: No, exactly. So I understand that sleeping is actually quite cool sometimes, and dreaming is cool as well. And maybe I'm overthinking this, and maybe I would get bored more often than not. But it would be quite nice to have, let's say, I don't know, for argument's sake, I sleep 7 hours a night. You'd have an extra 6 hours to really, I don't know, read more and I don't know, learn more.
2: I get it, because you, like me, we enjoy our own company and enjoy a bit of downtime solito, which now as parents is a rare luxury. And as parents, we are perpetually tired. So the idea of being like absolutely fresh every day, like that is tempting.
0: Yeah.
2: That is tempting.
0: I'd say it's closer than it's not a foregone conclusion in my head. I'd have to give it some real thoughts.
2: Sleep on it.
0: Mm. Nice. 14 minutes past 9, Savage Garden, Truly, Madly, Deeply. Let us know what you think.

0: Savage Garden, Truly Madly Deeply, 19 minutes past nine. Today's hypothetical, which would you rather? We put it on Instagram. And the two choices were be able to eat anything you want and have it be perfect nutrition. So basically eat anything you want for the rest of your life and not have to worry about any repercussions potentially. Or have to only sleep 1 hour a day and be fully rested. And yeah, it's early days, obviously, but at the moment, eat anything on 75%, sleep less on 25%.
1: I have a feeling that's the best sleep less is going to do.
0: Potentially, yeah. I hear what you're saying. I think it would be. I'm just thinking about it again. You know, I love my carbs. Bread.
1: Yeah, man.
0: Italian food like pasta, pizza. You could just have all that nonstop and it wouldn't. I wouldn't feel guilty, you know, because
1: exactly.
0: I do have that sense of guilt.
1: Like, I'm going to an Italian tonight for my birthday dinner, and boy, will I feel guilty post dinner. If only that wasn't a thing.
0: I wonder how many people feel guilty after like having a filling meal.
1: I have, like, yeah. I mean, this is another conversation, but I feel food guilt most days.
0: Really, most days?
1: That most much? Days, because most days I wake up and the plan is to eat well so as to be able to lose weight, and then I always let myself down a little bit.
0: Every single day you let yourself down?
1: Most days I'll let myself down.
0: How?
1: A little bit.
0: Is it like snacks and stuff?
1: Like just maybe two slices of bread instead of one, that was the plan, or maybe a little bit too much Greek yogurt, or quite hard on myself. Like tonight, for example.
0: You can you have too much Greek yogurt? That's good for you, isn't it?
1: Trust me, you can. But tonight the plan is to just have a bowl of pasta. I'll report back tomorrow. It'll be more than a bowl of pasta that I had in the end.
0: Well, you got to get some starters. Now it's your birthday. Come on.
1: Yeah.
0: Bruschetta
1: live
0: or something.
1: Live a little.
0: Yeah, exactly. What else have we got? We've got Fee getting in touch. She says, as you hit your 50s, sleep gets worse. Make the most of it as you're young.
1: What?
0: She says, yeah.
1: I thought it got better.
0: No.
1: Because the kids are out of the house.
0: Yeah, no, I can see what you're saying from that point, but... But no, I mean, I've heard it from Henry and Priscilla as well. They gave us a call as well and said the same thing. Like, she doesn't really sleep much most nights anyway, no? It's kind of what she's used to, and
1: that
0: she
1: you
0: survives.
1: Need, you, as I understand it, you need less sleep.
0: Yeah.
1: But just to recharge to, like, what would be 100% battery, no? It's not that...
0: I'm not a sleep expert, but that seems to be what some have suggested. But apparently it does seem to... You seem to sleep less as you get older. That seems to be what Priscilla and Fia have mentioned, and Henry as well.
1: They're all up at like 5 a.m.
0: Good morning to Nick, who's been in touch. He says he's currently sleeping close to 1 hour and not feeling rested at all, so he'd be certainly tempted by that one. He would be tempted by that one.
1: That is torture, 1 hour.

0: Robin Schulz, David Guetta, Shed Lights. It's 25 past nine. Today's hypothetical, more coming through. We put that on Instagram, GBC underscore Radio Gibraltar. Good morning to Henry, getting in touch. We were just saying he was one who was saying that as you get older, kind of sleep gets less and that kind of thing. And he just to reiterate that point, he says he was up until 5 a.m. last night making today's lunch. And he's been up since 8. So by my calculations, he's had 3 hours sleep and he's off to the gym.
1: What's for lunch? He was up till 5 a.m.
0: he's gone for it. Look.
1: That's so bad.
0: Yeah, nice little stew thing going there. Nice, Henry. I asked him how he does it and he says, mind over matter. As long as you nurture the mind, you don't need sleep. Wow.
1: That is a bold statement, one which I would fully disagree with.
0: Thank you for that, Henry. Good morning to Cecil, who's been in touch. He says, hi, guys. Good morning from Flanders in Belgium. As I walk through the fields with my dog, I can't help but associate the poppies with the service personnel who lost their lives with limited food and sleep. I am thankful for what I have. Happy Ascension Day, Cecil says, with a nice photo of his dog. And he's tuned in live from Flanders in Belgium.
1: Wow, nice to hear from you, Cecil. Yep,
0: great to have you tuned in this morning. We've got Bruno Mars, one of his latest ones. That's on the way for you very shortly. Also a song from Simply Red, Taking You Back with that one. Robin, you've got Who's Gonna Be On My Forehead yet?
1: I do, yes.
0: Okay, there we go. That on the way in around about 20 minutes time or so.
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0: Simply Red Fairground. It's Radio Gibraltar. It's 23 minutes to 10. Just a quick one for today's hypothetical. Another answer coming through from Joelle. We've been asking you, would you rather be able to eat anything you want at any time and have it be perfect nutrition? Or only have to sleep 1 hour a day and be fully rested? Joelle is going for the sleep. I mean, she does say it's a tough choice, but she says, as a mum of two little ones, I have to choose sleep. Plus, it's an hour sleep. I could eat bulgaria in moderation, as I'd have time and energy to train daily. The house would be tidy. The food would always be ready. I would finally feel on top of things with more time in the day.
1: Okay, that's quite a good argument, to be fair. That is quite a compelling argument.
0: It is fair. By the way, lots of birthday messages coming through for you this morning, Robin.
1: How sweet.
0: You're 36, you said? Yeah, 36th birthday today.
1: Which makes you...
0: Still 37. Yeah, I mean, look, so I'm sorry if I haven't managed to read it out, because there's been so many messages coming through, and it's always great. No, we love everyone getting in touch, and now with the WhatsApp as well, it's so many people getting in touch, and we love it. It really is fantastic. So keep them coming, 266 200. If you ever want to be part of the conversation, we're certainly all ears right here on The Breakfast Show.
1: I want to hear every message.
0: Well, we've had Rachel get in touch. We've had Priscilla. Priscilla also wanted to wish you a huge happy birthday. Duncan,
1: morning,
0: as well.
1: Priscilla. Morning, Duncan.
0: Wanted to wish you a happy birthday too. Georgia, yeah, we had a message from Georgia actually saying happy birthday, Robin. Hope you have a great day.
1: Thank you.
0: And yeah, she's.
1: It's been a great start to the day. All these messages, blah blah blah. It has warmed my heart.
0: Yeah, it's been a nice one, hasn't it?
1: Yeah.
0: And you share your birthday with not only Mark Zuckerberg and Ollie Mers, as we were discussing before.
1: Matt Lucas.
0: Not Matt Lucas, George Lucas.
1: George Mr. Lucas. George Lucas.
0: You keep on confusing Matt
1: George Lucas,
0: Lucas
1: of
0: George
1: Star
0: Lucas.
1: Wars, not Matt Lucas of Little Britain.
0: Eloise wanting to wish her mum a big happy birthday. We mentioned that a little while ago, but she also wanted to play out a little bit of this. Seeing as we were talking iconic cars for this morning's brain teaser, and it's her mum's birthday, she wanted to dedicate a bit of this to her mum.

0: Yeah, a bit of Grease Lightning for Eloise's mum on her birthday. Why not?
1: Love that. I loved watching you air drum your way through that as well. That was entertaining.
0: Some more coming through. Good morning, Natalie, who says, happy birthday, Robin. Hope you have a brilliant day.
1: Thanks, Nat.
0: And Jeremy, who's been in touch a couple of times. First time he said, happy birthday, Robin, 50 times around the sun and still going strong. And he's just been in touch in the last few seconds. He says, sorry, 37 times around the sun. I have sausage fingers. Thank you for that, Jeremy. Keep them coming, and we will be playing some Who Are You very soon.
1: It's good. It's a good one.
0: It's a good one?
1: It's a good one.
0: You better make it good on your birthday.
1: Yeah, it's not me, I can confirm.
0: Could this be the first time ever we crash into Lucinda's time machine?
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0: Okay, there's £40 at Pizza Express and £25 at Ramsons up for grabs this morning. As usual, yes or no? Whittling it down. First person to get in touch with the correct answer takes it away. There are already some guesses coming through. Nathan Conroy, Michael Prescott.
1: Actually, Michael Prescott and Nathan Conroy would have been good ones.
0: Yeah.
1: Both hilarious, but no.
0: Am I local?
1: No.
0: Okay, am I European?
1: No.
0: Am I American?
1: Yes.
0: American, okay. Am I over the age of 20?
1: No.
0: No? Over the age of 10?
1: Yeah.
0: Between 10 and 20, American.
1: Yeah.
0: Singer.
1: He said that with such conviction. No.
0: Ooh. Actor?
1: No.
0: Am I a female?
1: Yes.
0: A female between the ages of 10 and 20, American. Am I a cartoon?
1: Yes.
0: I am a cartoon. Okay, we're whittling it down here. Am I a cartoon from a film?
1: No.
0: From a series?
1: Yes.
0: Okay, I'm a cartoon from a series between 10 and 20. Lisa Simpson.
1: Ooh! Hoo, hoo, hoo. No.
0: Not Lisa Simpson. Okay, am I Disney cartoon?
1: No.
0: Kim Possible. Dee Dee from Dexter's Laboratory.
1: Oh my God, remember Dee Dee?
0: Yeah.
1: No.
0: How about this one? Daria Morgendorfer.
1: Love from?
0: Janelle's been in touch with that one.
1: Daria Morgendorfer.
0: Yeah.
1: Kim Sounds Possible. German.
0: Raven. Dora the Explorer.
1: Who's gone Dora the Explorer?
0: Katya.
1: Katya. No.
0: Not Dora the Explorer. Okay, Hannah Montana. From
1: no.
0: Lorraine. Sarah's gone for Lisa. No. Okay, let's try and... So I'm 10 and 20, American cartoon. How long has a cartoon been around for? Over 50 years?
1: Ah, feels like it.
0: Gretchen from Recess. Spinelli from Recess.
1: Yes, it has been around for over 50 years.
0: Strawberry Shortcake.
1: Who's gone Strawberry Shortcake?
0: Strawberry Shortcake. Who's gone Strawberry Shortcake? It's Michaela.
1: Here we go. No.
0: Ah, Sam Manson.
1: Who's got... No. Sam Manson tampoco.
0: We've got Velma from Scooby-Doo.
1: Who's gone Velma from Scooby-Doo?
0: We've got Duncan with Velma from Scooby-Doo.
1: Duncan. 10 to 10. Thursday morning. Not just any Thursday morning, but on my birthday, I can confirm that you are... Correct. Yep. With time to spare.
0: How about that?
1: Darryl Duncan has done it again.
0: Oh, Ryan was very close as well. Ryan saying Velma just after Duncan there. And yeah, that was a huge shout. A huge shout, to be fair, from Duncan
1: Velma,
0: this morning.
1: Velma, legend.
2: My glasses! I can't see without my glasses!
0: That is just a classic line, isn't it?
1: Apparently she's 15 in the show.
0: Hmm. Well, they are young, aren't they?
1: Yeah, I wouldn't have had them down as like teenagers.
0: No.
1: They keep solving all these mysteries.
0: Well, that's the thing,
1: teenagers?
0: Isn't it? Yeah, well, I mean, there's a dog who's solving them. It would be more impressive that the dog is solving all the mysteries as well, rather than teenagers. But yeah.
1: They're shaggy.
0: Good. Scooby-Doo was great, wasn't it? Remember when Scooby-Doo's nephew came along, Scrappy?
1: Scrappy-Doo.
0: That was such a good character.
1: Ever that.
0: Such a good character.
1: Baggy?
0: But yeah, Velma from Scooby-Doo was the answer. The answer. Looking for her on my forehead today. Well done to Duncan, the first to get in touch with that one. Right now, Jesse Sampera, his version of Layla. It's 10 to 10.
1: Time to spare, eh? What are we going to do for 10 minutes?

0: Jesse Sampere with Layla, Radio Gibraltar. It's 7 minutes to ten. More happy birthday messages coming through for you this morning. Robin Moira, good morning to you. Wanting to wish you a good day. Good morning, Susie, as well. Saying happy birthday, Robin.
1: Thank you, guys. Have a
0: great time celebrating your day. She says, yeah, you got much of you alluded to it a little earlier. You're going to an Italian restaurant tonight, right?
1: Yes. Nice and vague. Keep it nice and vague.
0: Yeah, no, why not? We don't want the fans showing up there outside said Italian restaurants, if you name it, obviously.
1: Avoid the pap, you know?
0: Just wanting a photo with you as you try to tuck into your tortellini. Or your, are you going for a tagliatelle dish? Or?
1: I think Kelly's just recommended a particular dish, so unless there's any dramatic late twists, I think I'm going to go with that.
0: You're going to go with Kelly's recommendation over mine?
1: Absolutely, yes.
0: Right, okay, fair enough.
1: Yes.
0: Trust me, the pesto there is stunning. You should have gone for the pesto.
1: Stunning pesto.
0: Should have gone for the pesto. I'm telling you that right now.
1: Maybe there's a starter, a stunning pesto-based starter, perhaps?
0: Don't think so, actually. No. This morning, we'll keep tabs on this as the day goes on, and tomorrow morning we'll see how it went.
1: But biceps.
0: Yeah, big time. Would you rather be able to eat anything you want and have it be perfect nutrition, or have to only sleep 1 hour a day and be fully rested? That was today's hypothetical. It was closer at the beginning, but eat anything is running away with it. 85% going for eating anything, 15% going for sleeping less.
1: We'll report back tomorrow.
0: Yep, we certainly will. It's 5 to 10 right now. Let's hear some Niall Horan, shall we?
1: Manga.

0: Niall Horan, Meltdown, Radio Gibraltar, Thursday morning, 3 minutes to ten. That's it from us this morning. Lucinda up next with another fantastic time machine to look forward to. Robin, enjoy the rest of your day, buddy.
1: Will do, man. Thank you.
2: Thank you.
0: Thank you. Have a great birthday. You. And we'll catch you bright and early tomorrow.
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1: From the GBC newsroom at 10. Hassan's has entered the political row over the appointment of UK lawyer Daniel Greenberg to draft the Conflict of Interest Bill. The law firm describes comments by the opposition leader as disappointing and calls for him to withdraw his criticism. For its part, the GSD has accused Hassan's of trying to distract from the key issue in the row, calling suggestions of law firm jealousy a smokescreen. It cites findings from Sir Peter Openshaw's report and says the appointment raises clear concerns over conflicts of interest, given existing professional links with the government. And in other news, keys to the Sunrise Hostel extension will be issued today as residents prepare to move from the Queen's Hostel into their new accommodation. The government says it will consult residents on the phased move, which will take place over several days. Your weather, bright and sunny today with highs of 24. That's the latest. I'm Robin Shepherd-Capurro.
12: BBC News with Moira Alderson. Donald Trump has said the US and China will have a fantastic future together as he held high-stake talks in Beijing with his Chinese counterpart Xi Jinping. The meeting is believed to have focused on trade and the war in Iran. Our Asia business correspondent Saranjana Tiwari has more.
13: President Xi Jinping and US President Donald Trump having very warm words for each other, saying they're willing to work together, they're willing to stabilize the relationship. No clear idea of what deals may have been discussed or what issues may have been discussed yet. Now, what we're expecting is some discussions over Chinese purchases of US goods, things like soybeans and beef are on the table. And in return, China may want some loosening of things like export controls, especially when it comes to advanced semiconductors and those all important tariffs as well.
12: Russia has carried out missile and drone attacks overnight on the Ukrainian capital. Officials say at least one person had been killed in a strike on an apartment block. Jonathan Beale reports from Mykolaiv.
14: This was a prolonged, sustained Russian attack on Ukraine through day and night,
2: with wave after wave of drones launched right across the country, more than 1,500 over the past 24 hours. President Zelensky had warned they could be followed by missile strikes to overwhelm Ukraine's air defences, aimed to cause, he said, as much grief and pain as possible. Overnight, there were multiple loud explosions in the capital, Kyiv, with several buildings hit. Rescue efforts are continuing this morning, with survivors at one residential building pulled from the rubble, but with reports of others still trapped.
12: Jonathan Beale with that report. A Philippine senator who faces extradition to the International Criminal Court, Ronald De La Rosa, has reportedly left the Senate building where an armed standoff took place on Wednesday, Clitzia Sala reports.
14: A Senate official told media in the Philippines that Ronald De La Rosa was no longer inside the Senate premises. His exit follows chaotic scenes on Wednesday after shots were fired inside the building where he'd been staying under congressional protection. He's accused by the ICC of killing dozens of people when he was police chief during former President Rodrigo Duterte's war on drugs. He denies the allegations. Senator De La Rosa's lawyers haven't yet confirmed his whereabouts. They've also denied that the shooting was staged to provide a diversion for the senator to flee.
12: Human Rights Watch says it's found evidence of atrocities, including mass killings and sexual violence, in the city of Uvira in Eastern Democratic Republic of the Congo. It says dozens of civilians were executed during a month-long period when Rwandan-backed M23 fighters controlled Uvira after overrunning it in December. BBC News.
15: You're listening to Radio Gibraltar. Hi there, good morning. I'm Lucinda. Time machine time. Yes. I thought this morning we'd start with a lady who was already onto her third album. That album was called Loose. This song features Chris Martin from Coldplay harmonising alongside Nelly Furtado.

There you go, it's Keane as your second song in the Time Machine this morning. Big, big tune for you on the back of Nelly Furtado and All Good Things Come to an End from her third album called Loose. On the way for you soon, do a sprinkling of clues. You've got Paolo Nutini. Yay! Dug out some Paolo Nutini to play. Leona Lewis, as well as Amy Winehouse and the Red Hot Chili Peppers. Ooh, have you worked out the decade? That's usually the best place to start and then drill down and see where you end up. Play a snippet from Eurovision, very short snippet, and just let you know that Sir Keir Starmer was in his sort of early to mid 40s around this time. He still had brown hair. Have you ever seen a picture of Sir Keir Starmer with brown hair? Well, that's an image for you from this particular year when you had Tony Blair as Prime Minister in the UK. If you'd like to get in touch, 200 66 200. Here's a song with Chicane and Tom Jones. Tom Jones was knighted in this year.

winner of the third ever X Factor. Leona Lewis. What an absolute tune. Do you know that broke world records at the time by getting 50,000 digital downloads in guess how long? Just 30 minutes. What a beautiful sound. What a lovely, gentle sound. What a contrast to the winning Eurovision Song Contest song. Hard rock. Hallelujah. Hard. Come on, Finland. Hallelujah. Hard rock. Do you remember this winning? Terrifying costumes and masks. I'd like to hear Leona Lewis do this if I'm absolutely honest with you. Do you know what I mean? Can you hear it? No, me neither. But listen, they won Eurovision Finland. It was the first time a heavy metal song had ever won that. Lordy is the act, and it was held in Greece in the year we've travelled back to today. I'm still laughing about the idea of Leona Lewis doing a cover of that. Imagine. Hey, Night at the Museum was out. That's quite topical, isn't it? Since the comedy at the moment on Here in the Rock. Ben Stiller in that one. Big film from what year?

0: Red Hot Chili Peppers, it's your last song in the time machine this morning. Has that helped you out? What gave it away to you? Was there a particular standout song this morning? Millie worked out from Leona Lewis. Hey, Millie, good news. You beat the boys. working from home has its benefits, doesn't it? Robin, Chris and Stuart, well done, guys. You did get it right. I've given each of you a little tick on my list here, right? But Millie beat you, so there. Morning, Nick. You got there. Third time lucky. I love the perseverance. I'll give you that. Morning, Roseanne. Thank you for your message as well. Squeegee, spot on. Michaela, very nice. But Michaela, you didn't get your gold star today, being the first right guess. Somebody got in just before you, and that somebody would be Odette. Well done, Odette. She got in touch during that first song, Nelly Furtado, to say, it's 2006. The Time Machine, Radio
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You're listening to Radio Gibraltar Morning. The weekend's in sight, isn't it? It's there. It's just over there, just in sight. Thursday morning, you're listening to Radio Gibraltar. Just a reminder, you can still catch Nightmare en el Museo, which is showing at Ince's Hall, 7 o'clock, all this week, Tuesday until tomorrow. I'm hearing good things. I'm hearing positive feedback about the paranormal detectives investigating the Gibraltar Museum. So much fun. The posters look really, really lively as well. And no, it's quite a cast and a lot of people involved in bringing this great local comedy production to the stage. So if you'd like to go along, why not? Pick up your tickets, buytickets.gi. Nightmare en el Museo is on still tonight and tomorrow, so you haven't yet missed out, okay? We did mention earlier in the Time Machine that a film was out called Night at the Museum. With Ben Stiller, Dick Van Dyke and Robin Williams. Oh, what a silly, silly fun film, right? And that was out in 2006, which was today's Time Machine year. How'd you get on guessing it? And should we go back further tomorrow? Let's do that, OK? Coming up to 10 to 11 for you now. Enjoy this. It's Ed Sheeran. It's Sheeran.

Love a good 90s beat, I do. It's Robin S and Show Me Love. You're listening to Radio Gibraltar. Oi, oi, who's this? Who's this barging their way onto the morning show? And that would be Sabrina Carpenter. It's her latest one. It's called House Tour.

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7: From the GBC newsroom at 11, Hassan's has entered the political row over the appointment of UK lawyer Daniel Greenberg to draft the conflict of interest bill. The law firm describes comments by the opposition leader as disappointing and calls for him to withdraw his criticism. It says the appointment was made by the government and argues there is no legal or political basis for claims of a conflict of interest. For its part, the GSD has accused Hassan's of trying to distract from the key issue in the row, calling suggestions of law firm jealousy a smokescreen. It cites findings from Sir Peter Openshaw's report and says the appointment raises clear concerns over conflicts of interest given existing professional links with the government. And keys to the new Sunrise Hostel extension will be issued today as residents prepare to move from the Queen's Hostel into their new accommodation. The government says it will consult residents on the phased move, which will take place over several days. Your weather, patchy, high cloud to start. It should break through the morning to give a dry and sunny day, highs of 24. That's the latest. I'm Stefan Borge.
8: BBC News with Moira Alderson. The White House says Presidents Trump and Xi, who are meeting in Beijing, have agreed that Iran should never have a nuclear weapon and the Strait of Hormuz must be open. A US statement on the talks said they'd been good from Beijing. Here's Steve Lai.
9: The morning began with a full state ceremony at the Great Hall of the People. President Trump described Xi as a great leader. For his part, Xi struck a notably pointed tone, telling Trump and the world that the two nations should be partners, not rivals. Warm words, but with a message embedded in them. The bilateral session followed. President Xi stated that he wanted to talk more about Taiwan, though. The Chinese readout told a more revealing story. Beijing's foreign ministry made clear that Taiwan dominated the conversation, stating that Xi told Trump directly that Taiwan is the most important issue in the relationship.
8: Russia has carried out missile and drone attacks overnight on the Ukrainian capital. The mayor of Kyiv said at least one person had been killed. Abdul Jalil Abdurasulov is there.
10: The attack that started shortly after midnight carried on for hours till the morning. And according to the Ukrainian Air Force, 15 missiles and 23 drones managed to pass through their air defense systems and hit their targets. And one of the targets was the residential building in Kyiv. It was badly damaged. And in fact, the entire section of that building completely collapsed. Emergency workers have to delay their arrival because Russia often uses so-called tactic of double tap when they launch and hit the same target twice in a short period of time. And because of that, the emergency workers get hit by those missiles and drones.
8: Rare protests have broken out in the Cuban capital, Havana, as the island grapples with its worst power blackouts in decades, triggered by a US blockade. Our global affairs reporter, Mimi Swaby, has more details.
11: These protests mark the single biggest night of demonstrations in Havana since the energy crisis took hold in January. They are very rare. Not very often you see people going against the communist government and going into the street in such numbers. It's thought that about hundreds across several areas of Havana, the capital, took to the streets, denouncing the fuel shortages and the long extended periods of blackouts. They were blocking roads with burning big piles of rubbish and banging pots and shouting anti-government slogans. But this really marks, again, a deterioration in public sentiment. People are getting incredibly frustrated with the lack of basic goods and especially fuel shortages now.
8: Mimi Swaby with that report. A Philippine senator who faces extradition to the International Criminal Court, Ronald De La Rosa, has left the Senate building where an armed standoff took place on Wednesday. He's accused of carrying out extrajudicial killings during former President Rodrigo Duterte's war on drugs, which he denies. BBC News.
12: It's Radio Gibraltar on your Thursday morning. I'm Lucinda. Hello. And based on something I heard on The Breakfast Show, I had a passing thought and I've turned it into a competition for you. You could be winning a family meal deal at Burger King B412. 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

Kylie Minogue in your eyes. This is Radio Gibraltar. It's been a while since we've had one of these wear a particular colour days, and we seem to have two going on this week. So I think quite a few places around the Rock tomorrow will be marking Mental Health Awareness Week, picking tomorrow to wear the colour green. There's also the Get Lippy campaign, the Eve Appeal, raising awareness of five different gynecological cancers. The slogan for the Eve Appeal, by the way, I quite like this. I think this is quite clever. Through the month of May, they're urging people to chat to their GP and not ChatGPT if they have any gynae health concerns. That's clever, isn't it? GP, not ChatGPT. So there's those two, and wear red. I think a lot of the schools are doing something for this. Kids encouraged to be wearing red as well. So there's two different events being marked. Do well if you're sort of wearing both colours, right? You're going to look quite clashy, but you're going to be raising a lot of awareness. So that's coming up for you tomorrow. Here's BTS. It's Swim.

0: Wow, what a voice. It's Ray and Worth It. This is Radio Gibraltar. It's 19 degrees at the moment. Not too cold, not too hot. Some patchy cloud around. We should see a bit more sunshine later. And some fair weather cloud too. A westerly breeze and a high later of 24. Music coming up for you soon. Anastasia, Shola Amma and Lewis Capaldi too. Radio
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It's the latest one from Lewis Capaldi. It's called Stay Love. I know someone who's a massive Lewis Capaldi fan. I haven't asked them yet, actually, if they've heard that or what they think of it, but then again, I think I already know the answer. Hey, last night I did something productive. I got online, I booked my ticket to go along to one of the days for the Eco Festival this weekend. I can't make one of the days. I can go the other one, though. That's the beauty, isn't it? You can just drop in when you like. And tickets are available on the door as well, if you're not sure yet. Live entertainment, activities, the pool's open, storytelling, loads going on there. The Eco Festival celebration, it's the fifth one happening this weekend. It's not too late to get your tickets. Buytickets.gi. See you there.

0: Radio Gibraltar to give away for you before 12 noon a family meal deal at Burger King, okay? Two medium meals, two kids' meals to enjoy. Nom, nom, nom. How delicious. Completely free if you win it right here. How could you be doing that? I'm going to give you full details in just a moment, but for now, I'm just going to let you know the inspiration came from this. So clear, you can see to the bottom. On the breakfast show this morning, the guys were playing this, Will Smith in Miami. And I thought, Sly Stallone, how does he feel every time he hears himself name-checked in that song? How must it feel to be a celebrity and to have somebody naming you in their song? In fact, are there many songs where celebrities are name-checked? Why, I'm sure there are. And that, friend, is where we've taken our inspiration. If you want to start racking your brains about any songs that mention famous people, that's where we're going. I've got three snips to play for you soon. And I'm just going to ask you what those song titles are. So fairly straightforward, OK? You can get a head start and do your homework. A family meal deal at Burger King could be yours.
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0: All right, are you feeling lucky? By the way, you might want to quickly grab pen and paper at this point, or open a new tab on whatever electronic device you might have to make notes. Grab a friend, grab a passerby for help, perhaps. Why would you do all of those things? Because it could help you, OK? You might want to write down 1, 2, 3. I'm asking you to name these three song snips. I'm going to be a little tough. I am going to ask you for artist and song title, OK? And we've put these together. They are songs that reference famous people. And I did mention to you, getting ready this morning for work, listening to The Breakfast Show, Will Smith came on singing this. Ain't no surprise in the club to see Sly Stallone, Miami, my second home. Okay, that's just your little example. And I heard that, I thought, I'm sure we could make a competition out of that. And ta-da, we have. Okay, so I wonder how it feels as a celebrity to hear your name in a song. What songs are there that reference famous people? I'll tell you now, there's loads, okay? I've been trawling, been working my way through them, and I've picked out these three to see if you can work them out. So I want your answers. 1, 2, and 3, artist name and the song title, okay?
1: One.
2: They had

0: So I'm going to give you that one play. You've got people being sung about there. Rita Hayworth, Bette Davis, Britney Spears, Beyonce and Lucy Liu. But I want to know, what are the three song titles and the artist names? It's for your chance, by the way, to win a family meal deal at Burger King. Go.
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Wave after wave, slowly drifting away. And it feels like I'm drowning, pulling against the stream.

0: You're listening to Radio Gibraltar. I played you three snippets of songs that reference famous people. And by the way, there are so many out there. These were your songs.
1: One.
0: Number one, I think, was the easiest. Would I be right in saying that?
2: Lauren, Catherine, Manitou, Betty Davis, we love you.
0: Two. Not being compared. Personal favourite of mine.
2: Britney Spears, she's so pretty.
0: Okay, so we're hearing Britney Spears being referenced there. What about three?
3: Three.
0: Beyoncé's and Lucy Liu's. We're playing to win a family meal deal at Burger King, by the way. So we're asking the song titles and the artists. I am being quite strict. I want all bits of info there for the three. Who's on the phone?
4: Hi, Lucinda. It's Lois from the Red Cross.
0: Hey, Lois.
5: Good morning.
0: Good morning. Hit me with your songs. What have you got for
5: right,
0: number one?
5: It's Madonna with Vogue.
0: Okay, what about number two?
5: Pink is Don't Let Me Get Me.
0: All right, number three?
5: Outcast, Hey Ya.
0: Woo, Lois, look at you go. Hey, Lois, if you had to pick one of those to play, which one would you go for?
5: Probably Hey Ya.
0: Oh, so upbeat.
5: Shake it like a Polaroid, bitch.
0: Yes,
5: yeah, I love those guys.
0: I love that. For 2003, I played that to death when it came out, by the way.
5: That's 23 years ago. Stop
0: shush,
5: it.
0: Shush, Lois, stop it.
5: Let's not talk about it.
0: 22 or 23, doesn't matter. It's a great track. We'll pop it on for you now. Well done, Lois. You're a winner at Burger King and Radio Gibraltar. What?

or the Lucy Lou's, the Beyoncé's are in that one. It's Outkast. It was song number 3 from our fun little competition today. Lois is a winner at Burger King. Your answers were number 1, Madonna and Vogue. Number 2, Don't Let Me Get Me by Pink. And this, number 3, just for a bit of fun, really. I just overheard something about Sly Stallone on The Breakfast Show. There are so many songs referencing artists, aren't there? Moves like Jagger, walks like Rihanna. You get the gist. Well done, Lois. It's just gone 5 to 12 now. Coming.

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6: From the GBC newsroom at 12, Hassan's has called on the opposition leader to withdraw his criticism over the appointment of UK lawyer Daniel Greenberg to draft Gibraltar's conflict of interest bill. It describes the comments as disappointing and says there is no legal or political basis for claims of a conflict of interest, stressing the appointment was made by the government. But the GSD has rejected Hassan's response, citing findings from Sir Peter Openshaw's report. The opposition says the appointment raises clear concerns over conflicts of interest, given existing professional links with the government. And residents at the Queen's Hostel will today begin receiving keys to the new Sunrise Hostel extension ahead of their move into the new accommodation. The government says it will work with them on a phased relocation over several days to minimise disruption. Your weather, patchy high-level cloud this morning, but it should break this afternoon to give a dry and sunny day. Gentle, becoming moderate westerlies as the afternoon goes on. Highs of 24. That's the latest. I'm Stefan Budge.
7: BBC News with Moira Alderson. The White House says Presidents Trump and Xi, who are meeting in Beijing, have agreed that Iran should never have a nuclear weapon and the Strait of Hormuz must be open. A US statement said the talks had been good and the two leaders were working to enhance economic cooperation. Our Asia business correspondent Suranjana Tiwari has more details.
8: Now, what we're expecting is some discussions over Chinese purchases of US goods, things like soybeans, beef, and we've also heard that Boeing planes are on the table. And in return, China may want some loosening of things like export controls, which they've really faced a lot of pressure with, especially when it comes to advanced semiconductors. That's something that the US has implemented. In return, China has also stemmed the flow of rare earths, which, of course, are really important for all sorts of manufacturing and those all-important tariffs as well.
7: Latvia's centre-right Prime Minister Evika Siliņa has resigned, collapsing the coalition government only months before an election is due in October. She told a press conference it was over her government's handling of an incident a week ago when Ukrainian drones passed through Russian territory before crashing in Latvia.
9: My goal has always been clear: the development of the country, the well-being and security of the people. Parties and coalitions change, but Latvia remains. Currently, political jealousy and narrow party interests have taken precedence over responsibility, or seeing a strong professional candidate for the position of Minister of Defence. Political talkers chose not a solution, but a crisis.
7: Four people have been killed and at least 40 wounded in Ukraine following one of the largest airstrikes Russia has launched since the start of its full-scale invasion. Kyiv officials said that the missile and drone attack had targeted several apartment buildings and that rescuers were still searching through rubble. It's the third day in a row Ukraine has reported deaths. Brazil's right-wing presidential candidate Flavio Bolsonaro has admitted seeking money from a corrupt businessman to finance a film about his father, the former president Jair Bolsonaro. Our global affairs reporter Mimi Swaby has more details.
10: Brazilian media say Flavio Bolsonaro, who is a senator, negotiated a total transfer of $24 million from Daniel Vaccaro, who is now in prison for a multi-million dollar fraud. Half of the money was allegedly released between February and May last year, but the transfers were suspended due to the fraud scandal. The controversy has sparked a crisis in Mr. Bolsonaro's campaign, but he has denied any wrongdoing. Brazilian financial markets have fallen amid speculation that this could tip the balance in the presidential race. Flavio Bolsonaro is set to face President Luiz Inácio Lula da Silva in October's highly polarised elections.
7: BBC News.
11: Thursday afternoon, one big step closer to the weekend. 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Coming up, let's have a look at some of the stories that have been trending online this morning. We're also going to play you a great track that I heard on our 70s hour last night. First this, it's Tame Impala.

This is Radio Gibraltar playing Selena Gomez on your Thursday afternoon. If you're around on Saturday in town, by the way, anytime between 10 and 6, you are welcome, completely free, to call in to the museum. 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I can tell you it's well worth calling into the museum day this Saturday between 10 and 6. Enjoy. Here's Craig David for you now on Radio Gibraltar. It's Fill Me In.

It's Benson Boone on Radio Gibraltar. Ah, blink, blink, plonk. Last night, I had to pop to the shop, OK? Boring midweek dash just to get a basket of bits and pieces. Youngest is doing cooking, got a list of ingredients. Nothing too exotic. It's fine. Needed some fresh fruit and veg anyway. Still a bit boring, though, isn't it? Having to nip to the supermarket midweek. So I called in, drove there, parked up, and I had the radio on, Radio Gibraltar, obviously. And do you know how on weeknights we have an hour of 70s music for you at 7 o'clock, an hour of 80s music at 8, and an hour of 90s music at 9? Occasionally it can be a real opportunity to discover the odd song that perhaps you're not that familiar with. And it happened to me, and I was so chuffed with myself, because although I didn't know the song, I did eventually, before I got out of the car, work out who the artist was. So this is what I heard, and I'll give you a clue that we were in the 70s hour, okay? It was between 7 and 8 o'clock that this came on. I thought, ooh, I'm digging it. I'm liking it. Yeah. Hang on a minute. Who is this? What is this? Is it the Sultans of Swing? It's not, but it's like Sultans of Swing's cousin. In which case, would it be Dire Straits, perhaps? Would it be? And then I had to dig out my phone and go and find Sultans of Swing. Ha ha! Like a musical detective in my car. Parked in the supermarket car park.

beautiful is that? I want to be able to play the guitar. I want to know how to do that piddly, piddly, piddly thing like that. And so I did confirm it to myself. Yes, it was Dire Straits. And then had my headphones. Guess what I put on to go around to do the boring midweek shop? If you saw me in the supermarket with my headphones, you'd probably never guess. I was blasting a bit of Dire Straits. It's Lady Writer for you on Radio Gibraltar.

0: All right, Trouble. It's Taylor Swift playing on Radio Gibraltar. More great tunes on the way for you soon, including a local band and something new from Charlie Puth as well. And something new from Alex Warren. How exciting. Thursday afternoon's done right here on Radio Gibraltar. Shall we also take a look at some of the stories trending online in the last few hours? Because we nosy like that. Let's do it.
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2: Coming up as from 1 o'clock. The Get Lippy campaign is encouraging people to break taboos and speak openly about gynecological cancers and the symptoms that should never be ignored. 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As part of Mental Health Awareness Week, we'll be hearing from general health psychologist Hector Lozano, who'll be leading a session on From Worry to Action later this evening. And do you have tickets for this weekend's O2 Festival? 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

know you're hurting. I know it's rough. I know you've seen so many things that mess you up. I know I'm learning.

Well, that's what it's called, Love in Exile. A few voices on that one. Charlie Puth, Michael McDonald, and also Kenny Loggins. Kenny Loggins? Kenny Loggins? What's he doing out and about? Chiming in on that one. You're listening to Radio Gibraltar. Still got Alex Warren on the way for you in a little while. Plus some Dua Lipa. I did promise you some local talent, though, and that would play right now. It's Reach. This is called A Girl Named Marilyn on Radio Gibraltar.

It's Dua Lipa on Training Season on Radio Gibraltar. There we go, nice and smooth. 14th of May today. How are you doing? What's going on in the world of you? What's going on in the world of the old Tinternet? A little look at some of the stories trending this morning. All eyes still on the Labour leadership. It looks like MP Al Carnes might step in to join that if a contest is triggered. So might Angela Rayner. It appears she's now settled her unpaid tax bill. That puts her in position to challenge Sir Keir Starmer, although Rachel Reeves is saying it's not the time to put the economic stability of the country at risk. Speaking of money, UK economy unexpectedly grew as the Iran war began. That's according to new figures from GDP. And also money-wise, Nigel Farage will be investigated by a Commons watchdog over the 5 million gift. Fancy getting a gift of 5 million received from a British crypto billionaire as a potential breach of the MP's code of conduct. Interesting. Trump's been addressing China at the state banquet in the last couple of hours. The two presidents have met in Beijing. It appears to be a united front as part of the two-day visit so far. Meanwhile, in other news, in entertainment news, Eurovision, the last 15 countries will compete tonight in Vienna to see who gets a place ready for the final on Saturday. Just a reminder, Radio Gibraltar bringing you a Eurovision party Saturday afternoon, rather from 11 until 2. Also, Shania Twain, guess what? She's got a 7th album out, yay, called Little Miss Twain. I've seen her live. She's brilliant. 5-time Grammy winner. The lead single is called Dirty Rosie. Might have to track that down tomorrow and have a little listen, shall we? And sports, the World Cup. There's a look ahead to that. It's not that far away now at all, is it? There's a chance that the temperature, the heat and the humidity could impact play. They reckon 1 in 8 games will be played in temperatures over 26 degrees. Speaking of the World Cup, by the way, the artists have been announced for a huge World Cup show in July. Okay, good. Who's going to be performing for us? Who can we be entertained by? Miss Piggy and the Muppets. I love this so much. Bring on Miss Piggy, that's what I say. Will she fall out with Madonna, though? Because Madonna's also confirmed. I mean, the stage is not big enough for the two divas, right? Coldplay will be there because they are everywhere. BTS as well, confirmed for the World Cup party. And this lady, Shakira. All eyes on the World Cup. That'll be here before we know it.

0: Shakira, just one of the artists announced as part of the World Cup show in July, where we can also expect BTS, Madonna, Coldplay, and most excitingly, Miss Piggy and the Muppets. How are the Muppets going to actually move all by themselves? That's what I want to know. I'm sure there will be some thought having gone into that. Do you know, for someone like me, that's going to be the highlight for the World Cup. You know it, right? Other fellow non-football fans, let's say. Exciting announcements today. It's Radio Gibraltar. Just a reminder for the Eurovision Song Contest. If you want to take yourself to our social media pages, let us know your predictions, who you think might win on Saturday. Also, just a reminder for you as well, as it's Thursday, Born on the Rock, new episode out right now, which you can find at gbc.gi. Here's Alex Warren.
1: Turning on the TV, a man dressed in black says the tensions and waters are rising. Happiness is treason, fiction is fact, and the storm's always on the horizon.

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6: From the GBC newsroom at 1. Assange has entered the political row over the appointment of UK lawyer Daniel Greenberg to draft the Conflict of Interest Bill. The law firm describes comments by the opposition leader as disappointing and calls for him to withdraw his criticism. It says the appointment was made by the government and argues there is no legal or political basis for claims of a conflict of interest. For its part, the GSD has accused Assange of trying to distract from the key issue in the row, calling suggestions of law firm jealousy a smokescreen. It cites findings from Sir Peter Openshaw's reports and says the appointment raises clear concerns over conflicts of interest, given existing professional links with the government. And keys to the new Sunrise Hostel extension will be issued today as residents prepare to move from the Queen's Hostel into their new accommodation. The government says it will consult residents on the phased move, which will take place over several days. Your weather: after some patchy high-level cloud this morning, you can expect a dry and sunny afternoon, highs of 24. That's the latest. I'm Stefan Borge.
7: BBC News with Moira Alderson. China's President Xi Jinping has told a state banquet for Donald Trump that China and the United States should be partners, not rivals. Mr. Xi said the relationship between the two countries was the world's most important. Donald Trump struck a positive tone, inviting the Chinese leader to visit the White House in September. The presidents held 2 hours of talks earlier. Stephen McDonnell in Beijing explains what the Chinese government said about Mr. Xi's comments to Mr. Trump during the meeting.
8: He said that there are no winners in a trade war. Now, people will remember that Donald Trump not only said that trade wars are great, but they're also easy to win. Now, what he found out, of course, in the case of China, that it wasn't to be. China just faced him down. And now here we are with this detente. Certainly, the Chinese side is rather forcefully saying, come on, can we get on with this now? The whole trade war thing, it didn't work. We need to cooperate with one another. And partly it's because China wants to get access to computer chips from the US, just like the US wants to get access to rare earths from here.
7: Latvia's centre-right Prime Minister Avika Siliņa has said she'll resign. It collapses the coalition government only months before a scheduled election in October. Warren Bull has this report.
9: Avika Siliņa was left without a governing majority in Parliament on Wednesday after the left-wing Progressives Party said it was withdrawing its support. It follows her decision to dismiss the Defence Minister, Andrew Spruance, who's from the Progressives. The Prime Minister was unhappy with his handling of an incident last Thursday in which two stray Ukrainian drones passed through Russian territory before crashing in eastern Latvia. Addressing Parliament, Ms. Silinia said political jealousy and narrow party interests had taken precedence over responsibility and that political talkers had chosen not a solution but a crisis.
7: The number of civilians killed in massive Russian airstrikes on the Ukrainian capital has risen to five. At least 10 people are unaccounted for as rescuers continue to search through rubble. Kyiv's mayor said the missile and drone attack, one of the biggest since the start of Russia's full-scale invasion, had targeted several apartment buildings. Abdul-Jalil Abdurasulov is in Kyiv.
10: The emergency operation is continuing. The first responders are cutting wood and trying to clear the debris, hoping to find anyone who managed to survive the attack. They already pulled out more than 24 residents who were trapped under the rubble here. According to the Ukrainian Air Force, Russia launched more than 700 drones and missiles, including ballistic missiles. And Ukraine has only one weapon to stop these missiles, and that's American-made Patriot air defense systems. And Ukraine has a massive shortage of this kind of weapon here.
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11: Good afternoon. Coming up in the next hour, the Get Lippy campaign is encouraging people to break taboos and speak openly about gynecological cancers and the symptoms that should never be ignored.
12: So I'm asking people to wear red on Friday and just post any photos on social media. And it's just kind of just a day to have these open and honest conversations and raise as much awareness as you can.
11: We'll be joined by cancer survivors Francesca Makey, Sophie Clifton-Tucker-Headley and Melanie Cipollina-Gigliano. As part of Mental Health Awareness Week, we'll be hearing from general health psychologist Hector Lozano.
13: Tonight's talk, The Psychology of the First Step, is about why starting can be the hardest part when it comes to mental health and how moving from worry to action often begins not with a big transformation, but with one small, honest first step.
11: The psychologist will lead a session on From Worry to Action later this evening. And do you have tickets for this weekend's O2 Festival?
14: We've been running now for 4 years. We've grown in like area and we've grown with the amount of organizations that have supported us throughout. It's an amazing day. It's an amazing way to celebrate our environment. And I'm really, really excited to see what we can bring for the future.
11: Sun, music, community spirit and sustainability come together as the Eco Festival returns for its fifth anniversary at Europa Pool. This is Gibraltar Today. 200-66-200 is the number to call or WhatsApp us. In our top story, the Chief Minister has accused the GSA leader of taking politics down to the gutter after he criticised the appointment of UK lawyer Daniel Greenberg to draft the Conflict of Interest Bill. The legislation was one of key recommendations that came out of the McGrail Inquiry report. Keith Asabarathy argued that Mr Greenberg should not have been engaged because of his close links to both the government and Hassan's. However, Fabian Bigardo called Mr. Asabarathy's comments self-serving and incongruous with his own position. For its part, Hassan's international law firm has described Keith Asabarathy's comments as disappointing and has called on the GSE leader to withdraw his criticism. Hassan's highlights that TSN has received instructions from both current and former governments, observing that Mr. Asabarathy himself has no difficulty in accepting work from the government, yet takes public issue when others do the same. The GSD has accused Hassan's of missing the point by seeking to frame the Daniel Greenberg issue as some form of law firm jealousy, saying the responses are an attempt to confuse the public on what is a very simple and basic issue, calling them smokescreens and diversionary tactics in overdrive. That's our top story, and we'll have all the latest news in our 1:30 bulletin.
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11: Catalan Bay Road will be closed every night from 9:30 till 7 a.m. That's from tonight until the 21st for sewer works. So access to Catalan Bay in both worlds will be via Europa Advanced Road to the south, and pedestrian access is unaffected. Nighttime buses will have different routes on Friday and Saturday. So the N8 East will depart and terminate at Williams Way, and the N8 South will depart and terminate at Chatham Counterguard. Just one more flight today in EasyJet Gatwick. As for cruise liners, there are two in port today. The Silver Ray is leaving at 8 p.m. and the Norwegian Dawn will be leaving at 3. At the Frontier, there's no queue to drive into Spain at the moment. Now, tomorrow marks Get Lippy Day, a campaign encouraging people to break taboos and speak openly about gynecological cancers and the symptoms that should never be ignored. While most cancer diagnoses in Gibraltar are among older age groups, today's conversation highlights the reality that it can affect younger women too. Joining us in the studio, Francesca Makey, who was diagnosed with womb cancer at just 17 years old, Sophie Clifton-Tucker-Headley, who's in her 30s and was diagnosed more recently with cervical cancer last November, and our very own Melanie Cipollina-Gigliano, who was diagnosed in 2018 with cervical cancer while pregnant at the age of 36. So thank you all so much for coming in today and speaking about this very important topic. We'll get into the Get Lippy campaign shortly and some more of the specific advice that for our listeners. But to begin, just how important is it that we have conversations like today to get the ball rolling?
12: Yep. So I think that this is a great opportunity for the public and the community to get together to raise awareness for gynecological cancers. These are cancers that are found in the female reproductive system. So the cancer can be found in the womb, in the ovaries, in the cervix, in the vagina and in the vulva. So the cancers that affect women, but inevitably most men have a woman in their lives, be it a mother, a daughter, a sister. So it's just a chance to get everyone speaking up openly, honestly, breaking those taboos surrounding some of the symptoms of the five gynecological cancers, which historically might be quite embarrassing or awkward to talk about, especially to male doctors, for example, or even amongst friends. No, it's not something that is openly spoken about. I think that we are getting better at this as the years go by.
11: I think in large part, thanks to your Get Lippy campaign, because you've been speaking about this for so many years now, Francesca, and just using words like vulva, period, you know, all these biological terms that would have before seemed taboo, but it's just our biology.
12: Yeah. So when I was diagnosed back in 2014, when I was 17, I didn't really feel empowered to speak openly as such to the doctors, especially when they would tend to be male doctors. I was embarrassed to tell the doctors, like, I'm having heavy periods and talking about bleeding, and it's not something very pleasant. I do think that we are getting better, and I think that that is having a positive effect in detecting the cancers earlier on, which is something very positive. Yeah.
11: Did you find that because you were so young at just 17, perhaps your symptoms weren't taken as seriously just because it's so rare for someone so young to be diagnosed?
12: Yep. So I was diagnosed with a rare form of uterine cancer, and uterine cancer is usually found in postmenopausal women. So it was very, very unheard of in a girl of such a young age. And I wouldn't say that I wasn't listened to, but yeah, to an extent, I was kind of brushed off, and several doctors or even family members told me, like, look, some women just have heavy periods, and unfortunately, you're just going to be one of those women. Like, it is what it is. Just get on with it, essentially. I was in school at the time. I was doing my GCSEs and my A-levels, so I just tried to push through. But deep down, I knew that something wasn't right. Like, when I spoke to my friends, they weren't having these issues and they weren't bleeding for 30 odd days in a row, no? And it was thanks to my mom who really, like, pushed me to advocate for myself that we started asking or, like, looking into further investigation, which then finally led to my diagnosis.
11: And that's why it's so important to listen to our bodies and to kind of pay attention to those gut feelings. Sophie, your diagnosis came more recently, just in November. What led you to that diagnosis?
15: Well, truthfully, I had no symptoms, which is the scary part. The thing with early cervical cancer is there often aren't any, which makes having your smear all the more crucial. So I was just having my routine smear. Following the birth of my first child in 2022, I started having abnormal smears for the very first time in my life, but it was sort of borderline, and so I was put on that 6-month watch list. So you just go in every 6 months, have another smear. Same thing every time, few colposcopies here and there. But then after the birth of my second child, things just seemed to escalate. I think probably the hormones played a huge part in this. And yeah, then I got my diagnosis in November.
11: How quickly did life change after hearing those words, you know, you've got cancer?
15: Well, you know, like we said, I think everyone's been touched by cancer in some way. And I try to be honest without sounding like a sad documentary, but it's a bit abstract until it happens to you. And you're sat in that chair and they say that word and then you're like, wow, okay, so this is what that feels like. It's kind of deafening. It's like a deafening panic, especially when you have children. But even if you don't, it's scary.
11: Yeah, but two very young children also working and juggling, you know, everyday life, which is demanding. Mm. You've undergone several procedures and surgeries since your diagnosis. So how difficult has that experience been for you, both physically, but also mentally, emotionally?
15: Yeah, mentally quite a lot, as you say, with kids. And I gave birth not even that long ago. So I'm in postpartum period of my life, and I've got two young kids running around my feet, and it's a lot to juggle physically as well. It's hard to heal when you're picking up mm-hmm. a toddler and a baby that is weirdly the size of my toddler, mm-hmm. But much better than the alternative, so can't complain too much.
11: Well, you're here today speaking very bravely, so thank you. I know it hasn't been that long since this whole experience, so I'm sure it's still very fresh in your mind. But how has your diagnosis changed perhaps how you speak about these issues with people in your life? As Frankie said, no, very often it still seems like a taboo subject.
15: Yeah, completely. It's shrouded in shame, and I don't know why, because it's not the same really with our male counterparts. And I think it does start with education when kids are young, using the correct terminology, as you say. We just call all of it like nunu or fairy or whatever. No, like name your parts. You've got your vagina, your vulva. You need to know these parts to know when something's wrong and how to explain that to a GP and not ChatGPT.
11: Melanie, you were diagnosed in 2018 with cervical cancer. Of course, a lasting impact as well that you've had on your life. You've been using social media as a platform as well to kind of share your story. How important was that for you?
16: The sharing of my story? It's taken a while because I think it's only been this past year and a half where I've felt comfortable sharing it. Also, my children weren't aware of it. So it was only by accident that my son stumbled upon an interview I did in Pamplona because he was going to do some sort of ChatGPT photo of me. And he came across this interview, so I had to tell him the truth. So I obviously shared it with my daughter. But that was such a huge relief because now I felt I could share, because I wanted to share the story. I wanted, you know, for people to have that awareness, because you just don't think it's going to happen to you. You hear the stories, and I think that's part of the reason why people they're aware, but they're not, because you think, that's not going to happen to me, no way. That's in the movies, you know, or someone in the other building or something, you know. And through the Instagram page, I've been able to not only share my story, but also just try to motivate people, because I know how it affects you mentally, physically, and you'll have good days and you have bad days, and you don't have to have cancer to follow my page. I mean, it's not specific to that. So if you're going through anything, you know, you're going to have good days and you're going to have bad days, and it's just accepting that that's mm-hmm. life, and trying to find the positives in the tiniest of things that are happening, and even your focus, because I've done it myself. I've spent many years being not so much negative, but sad, upset, scared, worried. But slowly I've managed to find a way of turning that around. And I wake up and I try my best, even if my body hurts or just having a bad day, to focus on the things that I enjoy, do something small, anything that's just going to pick you up. And the more positive you are, the more positive your outlook is. Mm-hmm. And I know that some people don't believe that, mm-hmm. But it's true. If you put out good energy, you see good energy. Mm-hmm. If you're focusing on the negative, you just pick up the negative. Mm-hmm. And even if you start small, eventually you'll get there. Mm-hmm. So
11: focusing on those glimmers of hope and positivity. Mm-hmm. It's interesting because each of your stories is very different in terms of getting that diagnosis. So if you'd like to share how it happened for you.
16: Yep. So I remember back in 2017, I was actually at the Island Games. And on the night that we arrived, I had a bleed, which was right in between when I was meant to have my period. I just put it down to the flying, maybe, you know, the excitement or something, I don't know. And then a few months later, September, I had another one, and I can be a little bit of a panicky person when it comes to medical things. So I'm going to the doctors to see what they say.
11: No, I think it's fair enough to say as well that this isn't just being a panicky person, it's being responsible.
16: I know, but sometimes
11: and listening
16: I think
11: to your
16: maybe
11: body.
16: That's what happens to all of us. We all think that we're being over the top. Here we go, but I thought, I'm going to go.
11: And maybe it's, you know, you're being exaggerating
16: I was
11: hormonal. Or...
16: also, like I'm not old, I think, but I wasn't 20. So I thought maybe changes in the body. I'd had my two children already and everything. And they just said to me, look, if it happens again in 3 months' time, come back. Time went on. I'd gone private. Nothing came up there. And then I found out I was pregnant in March. So I was in the early, I think I was like 7 weeks pregnant. And I had quite a big bleed. Now, I'd had miscarried twice previously, so I knew what they looked like. It did look a bit more, but I thought, let's go to the hospital just in case, because it was excessive. And they put it down to the pregnancy. So I went home on a Saturday morning. It happened again, even more so. Back to the hospital, they did a scan, an ultrasound, and they said I had like a growth of some sort, which I knew was there, but I had told it was just a growth, something that could be removed whenever I felt comfortable to have it removed. So they said, look, we'll keep you in because obviously the bleeding is continuous and see what happens. And then on the Monday, I was, I don't know how much blood I'd lost, but I was unable to even walk or get up. So they had to take me down in my bed, did another ultrasound and internal ultrasound. Don't know what he was looking for. It was exactly the same as when I went in on Friday. But then when I got to my room, there was surgeons and all sorts of people there. And they had to rush me down because I'd lost too much blood and I had a lesion that was the cause of the bleed. So they were hoping to either remove the lesion or do a hysterectomy. Obviously, I was pregnant at the time, but I was feeling so, I don't even think I can remember what was happening. It was just a daze. I woke up from the operation. They were able to take the lesion out. That was a Monday. Went back home on the Wednesday.
11: So they didn't have to do the hysterectomy at that moment?
16: They didn't do the hysterectomy, so that was fine. I was with extreme morning sickness, so I thought, okay, great. And then on the Friday, I get a phone call saying that I was having a CT scan on the Monday. And I panicked. I don't know what my body... I think I knew something was not right, but I didn't know. My body knew something wasn't right. So I just had this major panic, rushed down to the hospital because they didn't know what the CT scan was for. And luckily, I came across a nurse who I can't remember who she was, but she was like an angel. She sat me down on a chair. She called the surgeon and he came back. And he apologized. He said that he was hoping to have spoken to me before they gave me the appointment. Mm. And he just told me that I had cancer. It was the 13th of April, Friday the 13th of April, to be precise. And it was just like, I don't even think I was taking it in. I was just, you expect a cancer diagnosis to be this big, like, explosion of fear and crying. Oh, it wasn't. I just sat there on the chair and it was like, I was so exhausted. I was just like, and then I remember just walking out with Gina, with my husband. It was actually my cousin's husband's birthday, and we were meant to meet up. And we literally just went, we just walked like that, just like zombies, and just sat down. Yeah. And it was from there, it was like scans, went to the UK, ended up in Pamplona, and then I had to go through the full-on treatment. So it was brachytherapy at the end, and chemotherapy and radio. And unfortunately, that comes with a lot of side effects. So, well, first off, I had to lose a baby. So that in itself was a major
11: trauma.
16: The fear of not dying, but leaving my children without a mother. You know, they were very young at the time. And I was, you just think, who's going to look after my children? Like I do, you know, we're the ones that have we know the plans. We know the days of school. We know what they like to eat, when they like to eat it, football, gymnastics, all sorts. And that was the only thing. And I was so stressed that I couldn't stay still. My legs had like severe restless leg syndrome. So I couldn't sit down. Even when I went to eat, I had to get up all the time. And it lasted for weeks. And then you just go through the motions. When it comes to treatment, you just go, you do it. I can't say anything negative about Pamplona. That's like walking into heaven, I think. The staff there are amazing. You walk in, they know you by name, they're kind and they understand what you're going through. The relationship was fantastic, the checkups were great, but of course on the body it takes a toll. So I went into menopause straight away. I was only 36 at the time. So you have to be careful, like with, you know, have your bone scans, the menopause, all the hormones. So I was already hormonal from the pregnancy, from losing the baby, and then going into menopause.
11: Is this something that you also had to go through, Francesca? Correct me if I'm wrong, but you had to go.
17: Yeah, I went through the menopause when I was 17. Wow. So doing my A-levels. Mm-hmm. So yeah, I feel you with the bone, the joint pains, the hot flashes. Like, I've been through all of that.
16: Have you had to go on any sort of hormonal treatment?
17: I was on hormonal treatment for 5 years after. So my cancer was contained to the uterus, so I didn't have to have any chemo or radio after. They just removed my uterus and essentially removed the cancer.
16: Yeah.
17: But because I was still very young and I did have plans one day, hopefully, to have my own biological children, they kept my ovaries. And to keep my ovaries functioning, I did go through hormonal treatments for 5 years in the form of injections, mm-hmm. Which put me into the menopause. And thankfully, that all worked and my ovaries mm-hmm. kept working and I was able to have an egg retrieval. So that's something positive that came out of the negative.
11: I have to say good afternoon to Jenny, who's been in touch, saying my hearts and prayers go out to all of you. Mm-hmm. Heidi as well has been in touch and says, thank you all for sharing such personal journeys with honesty and strength. Your voices can encourage early checkups and awareness. And as she always says, early detection saves lives.
17: Yep.
11: We have another message here from Mrs. V, who says, incredibly moving Gibraltar today. Such a brave group of women. Thank you so much for sharing your stories. That's from Layla. Thank you so much for getting in touch. I know, Frankie, that you've been working on this campaign for years now and you've been working with the gynecology department in the GHA. One of the things you've introduced this year is the ABCDE message to kind of get word out there on what we should be looking for. Can you go through those signs?
17: Yeah, of course. So I've been working very closely with consultant gynecologist Dr. Gerges from the GHA, and he actually came up with this ABCDE system to try and kind of spot the red flag symptoms. Because, like you said, some, like, you are asymptomatic, so some of them are less easy to detect, no? Like, the heavy bleeding is quite a big one, but there are many others.

0: bleeding after the menopause and bleeding post intercourse, and any abnormal bleeding that isn't normal for you. The C, changes in the vulva. So, looking at your vulva, any itching, any lumps, any ulcers, or any bleeding. The D is for discharge. So, any unusual discharge, smell, color. It's always important to check your discharge, any blood stained discharge, get that checked. And the E, we wanted to find something for pain, really. So we put excessive pain, pelvic pain, coital pain, or any new or unexplained pain that is not usual, for you. So if you do have any of those symptoms and if they are persistent, please go and get checked. No question is too silly and it could save a life. And it's proven that early detection does save lives, especially when it comes to gynecological cancers. If they are caught early, they can be preventable. So please do get those seen too.
1: Good afternoon to Katia, who says, thank you for sharing your experiences and your stories. Awareness is key to early detection. And also to Lorraine, who says, thank you as well. She says, you are all beautiful and strong ladies, and she's wishing you all strength and health. So lovely messages coming in for all of you. Just to wrap up, what would you like to say to anyone who perhaps is delaying their smear test or trying to ignore symptoms because it all feels a bit too overwhelming? What would you like to say?
2: I mean, at the end of the day, it will come. If it is cancer, you cannot hide it. It will not go away on its own. If you're scared or worried, find a friend, find a family member who would advocate for you, because I've come across people who might be too shy to fight for themselves. Get that feisty friend or family member and take them with you.
0: I would, my main message is to know your body. So recognize what is normal for you and what feels abnormal. And again, to speak up openly, honestly, using the correct terminology and not to feel embarrassed or ashamed when speaking about your gynecological health.
3: Yeah, just book your smears because either you'll find out you're fine, which is great, or you'll catch something early enough to do something about it. So it's a win-win, and not knowing is not a form of protection. It's just delaying your ability. Also, the smear itself is so quick. I mean, go in with a pair of AirPods and put on Bohemian Rhapsody before the song ends. It's over. You won't even get to the Galileo bit. So just
1: They
3: do
1: should use that in the official campaign.
3: I think so.
0: Can I just say that I've got
1: Yes.
0: the
1: Yes,
0: phone
1: please,
0: number?
1: Francesca.
0: So, there is an appointment helpline that's meant to be open on Tuesdays and Thursdays from 4 p.m. to 6:30, and on Saturdays from 9 to 12. That's 200-50-666. So you can call and check and see when your next smear test is due. The government has rolled out a new cervical screening program last year, where they've been sending text messages to women who are due their smears. But if you haven't received a text message, it's maybe because you're not due one yet. But you can check the status of your next smear test with 200-50-666.
1: 200-50-666.
2: Can I just say one thing?
1: Yeah, of course.
2: Can the awareness also be for the medical staff and professionals? Because we can know our bodies, but if you go into an appointment and the GP doesn't listen to you, then you're kind of stuck. So I think when we talk about awareness, and this goes for any disease, it's very important that the medical staff are also aware. I know that they're there as a GP, but you need to listen to that person. That person knows themselves better than you do. And obviously, they're the professionals, but sometimes people feel that they're not heard. And I think it's very important that they are, because we can do so much, but then it's in the hands of the professional. And if they don't listen to you, then it becomes a very difficult situation.
3: And on that note, I just want to say thank you to Dr. Rebecca Tidswell and Agnes and all that team, because
0: Oh, Agnes.
2: Cici, Agnes.
0: Agnes, love you.
3: They have been fantastic, and yeah, I couldn't agree more.
1: Special shout out to Agnes
2: Agnes.
1: then. Well, thank you all so much, really. It's such an important subject. You've all been very open and honest. I really appreciate it. We've been speaking to Francesca Makey, Sophie Clifton Tucker Headley, and Melanie Ciblina Gilliano. And tomorrow's Get Lippy Day. So put on your red lipstick, take some selfies, and tag it Get Lippy.
0: Pins.
1: And you can fundraise. There are pins being sold, and fundraising for a very worthy cause. Thank you.
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7: It's 1:30, I'm Stefan Borge. The Chief Minister has accused the GSD leader of taking politics down to the gutter after he criticised the appointment of UK lawyer Daniel Greenberg to draft the Conflict of Interest Bill. The legislation was a key recommendation of the McGrail Inquiry report. Keith Asopardi argued that Mr Greenberg should not have been engaged because of his close links to both the government and Hassan's. However, Fabio Picardo called Mr Asopardi's comments self-serving and incongruous with his own position.
8: It's like saying that the government cannot instruct to change a light bulb an electrician who'd been instructed to do some wiring at Hassan some years ago. I mean, it is frankly remarkable, and it is beneath the GSD, which is a party of government, and it is beneath Keith Asopardi, who has been deputy chief minister of this community, to take politics down to the gutter in the way that he has on an issue as important as the creation of a new law subsequent to a recommendation of a public inquiry to ensure that our public life is inured from conflict of interest in the future.
7: And Hassan's international law firm has entered the political row over the appointment of Daniel Greenberg, describing Keith Asopardi's comments disappointing, and has called on the GSD leader to withdraw his criticism. Rosa Stengel with this report.
9: Hassan's has accused the GSD leader of publicly attacking Daniel Greenberg solely on the basis that he has previously been instructed by the firm. It points out that the UK lawyer was actually appointed by the government to draft the Conflicts of Interest Bill and not by the firm itself, arguing there is no legal or political substance to claims of a conflict of interest, describing him as a senior partner at rival firm TSN, adding the obvious question this raises is whether his stance is political opposition or competitive positioning. Hassan's highlights that TSN has received instructions from both current and former governments, observing that Mr. Asopardi himself has no difficulty in accepting work from the government, yet takes public issue when others do the same. It says there are other contradictions too, such as the fact that Mr. Asopardi has previously worked at Hassan's and has accepted substantial conflict referral work from the firm over many years. It also points out that the GSD recently moved to grant life membership to former party leader Daniel Feetham, who is currently a partner at Hassan's. Hassan's calls on the opposition leader to withdraw his criticism and to engage with the substance of the bill rather than make pointed, unfair and unfounded attacks.
7: Meanwhile, the GSD has accused Hassan's of missing the point by seeking to frame the Daniel Greenberg issue as some form of law firm jealousy. Kevin Ruiz with the details.
10: The opposition highlights the findings of Sir Peter Openshaw's report that the Chief Minister acted in a grossly improper way and had attempted to interfere in a live criminal investigation, adding that there were obvious inabilities to navigate conflicts of interest between the Chief Minister and Hassan's. It says any reasonable person would have therefore expected that the lawyer asked to draft the law should not have a long-standing professional relationship with the government and Hassan's, pointing out that there are hundreds of other lawyers who could have been appointed. The GSD says the responses to the point it has made are an attempt to confuse the public on what is a very simple and basic issue, calling them smokescreens and diversionary tactics in overdrive.
7: A local man appeared at the magistrate's court facing charges relating to indecent images of children. 25-year-old Asadullah Nadim Shuja pleaded not guilty to three counts of possession of over 2,000 images. The Vineyards residents also denied three charges of moving and storing these images. The defendant was granted bail by the courts and the case adjourned until July. In the meantime, he was ordered to have no unsupervised contact with a person under 18. Anyone responsible for a child he may spend time with must be advised of the allegations he faces. The GSD has described the state of our World War II defence structures as embarrassing. The opposition party says the government should admit to having abandoned Gibraltar's military assets for years. It points to the government's description of a newly announced inventory as a first step, as implying a comprehensive assessment and maintenance programme has not been in place to date. Katie Docker has more.
11: The GSD says moving the 9.2-inch gun to an exposed area where it says it's rusting away in full view of everyone epitomises what it describes as wider neglect by the government. It also calls Heritage Minister John Cortez's claim that there's never been so much done for heritage as delusional. The GSD want the government to provide details on the annual £1.4 million of taxpayer money it says is being spent in relation to sites such as Parsons Lodge and the Stay Behind Cave, which it says are underutilised as attractions. The opposition party is also calling for a breakdown of the estimated £6 million to be paid in site management systems in connection with Upper Rock entry fees. The GSD's Damon Bassino says these further government-private-commercial arrangements raise legitimate questions and ought to be the subject of full transparency and accountability.
7: An extension to the Sunrise Hostel has been completed, paving the way for residents of the hostel at the Queen's to be transferred to their new accommodation. The government says keys will be made available as from tomorrow, and that it will consult with the residents, the majority of whom are pensioners of Moroccan origin, on what assistance they need to make the move and provide them with transport where required. The plan is to move them in groups on different days in order to minimise disruptions. Ian Triclarence with this report.
12: According to Number 6, this upgrade will represent a vast improvement to the living conditions in the Queen's, which had grown dilapidated since the Queen's Hotel closed down in 2014. Residents in the hostel, which was established there after the hotel's closure, had long made complaints about a lack of utilities, broken lifts, no hot water, and other such issues, alleging they were living in unsafe conditions. The situation came to a head in November 2024 when residents protested government plans to move them to the Sunrise Hostel, which at the time would have meant many of them being forced into what they called unsuitable, overcrowded conditions. The government ultimately gave the residents an 18-month extension to allow time for works at the Sunrise to take place. It's now 17 and a half months later, and works to phase one, at least, of the project are complete, which the government says will allow the Sunrise to house the Queen's residents. Phases two and three of the project will follow. In a press release, Number 6 said these residents deserve this new and dignified accommodation. It said it hopes for a smooth transition, although it has warned against tenants being used as pawns by individuals with personal agendas, although it hasn't made specific accusations.
7: The Deputy Chief Minister has been in Washington for a number of political and diplomatic engagements. Joseph Garcia has met key figures to communicate Gibraltar's position, provide an update on treaty negotiations, as well as discuss the wider strategic and commercial interests we share with the US. He said conversations have also focused on evolving geopolitical challenges in the Atlantic and Mediterranean regions and the continued important location of Gibraltar. Dr. Garcia is due to fly back today. And the fair will return to the ex-rook site this summer, with preparations expected to begin shortly. The Self-Determination for Gibraltar Group, working in partnership with Cultural Services, will once again organise the long-running event. This year's fair will take place from Friday the 21st to Saturday the 29th of August. Last year was relocated to the Victoria Stadium site for the first time, but with the demolition works now underway at the stadium, it is all set to return to its long-term home, the ex-rook site. And that's the latest. More online at gbc.gi.
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7: Well, a dry and sunny day to come. You may see some fair weather cloud during the afternoon, but mostly clear. Gentle, becoming moderate westerlies as well, looking at highs of 24. Overnight, clear skies with patchy low cloud at times, moderate westerlies, lows of 15. And it's 23 at the moment.
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18: Thank you for tuning in. So as part of Mental Health Awareness Week, the Mental Welfare Society is hosting a public talk this evening at 7 o'clock at the John McIntosh Hall, exploring why taking the first step towards change can feel so difficult. So General Health Psychologist Hector Lozano will lead the session. It's called From Worry to Action, and he'll be sharing some practical insight into how people can move from feeling stuck to taking meaningful action. And he joins us in the studio now. Good afternoon.
19: Good afternoon. Thank you very much for having me.
18: Thank you for being here. So from worry to action, why can taking that very first step be so difficult?
19: For some reason, when the topic at hand is mental health, that first step is really difficult, because not because we lack awareness of what can be going on, it's because that little meaningful step feeds on anxiety, it feeds on uncertainty. So we'd rather stay with the what ifs instead of actually doing a tiny bit of action.
18: What are some of the most common barriers that people face? Is it fear, or could it be other factors too?
19: Absolutely, fear is one of the main factors, but I would also mention anxiety and even the fear, not fear, but the uncertainty. We humans are not wired for uncertainty. And unfortunately, uncertainty is a big part of our daily lives. Mm. And not knowing sometimes can be even comforting. I'd rather not know.
18: So it's the uncertainty and also the fear of failure.
19: Exactly.
18: What happens if I take that step and then it doesn't go to plan? So how do you help people then overcome this fear and take that first step?
19: First of all, I would say that this first step doesn't have to be actually having to go to see a therapist or see a doctor. It can have many shapes and forms. I would say that they're thinking of taking care of the mental health. I would say that that first step, you don't need the whole staircase. You just need the first step. It can be just something small. It can be just look up for a psychologist. It can be having a meaningful conversation with a friend. It can be setting up a boundary. And my message is that make it small so resistance has very little room and make it manageable.
18: What are some of those small steps we can be taking then?
19: Oh, that's a very good question. It definitely depends on the person, definitely. Because as I said, we have awareness of what might be going on. But maybe if it's something to do with health, call a doctor or just search for a doctor that would like to maybe see the case. Speak to a friend. Sometimes we don't want to share our worries because precisely we don't want to worry the people that we love. Maybe set up a healthy boundary. Mm-hmm. Maybe you've been saying yes too often and for too long. It has many shapes and forms.
18: I suppose everyone's different, so everyone's approach will be different.
19: Exactly, exactly. I've had people, when you see them from the outside, they are more than capable. You see them, big, good professionals, lovely people, but they're scared. They're scared, and they don't even know why they're scared about. So they just think and ruminate, like the cows do. Sorry, I have to say that. And they have the idea, no, by worrying, I'm already thinking of possible solutions. But unfortunately, worrying, if worrying doesn't lead to action, it's just that, it's just worrying.
18: I suppose life as well is so fast paced now, and generally people are just very stressed in their day to day lives. So, you know, people are juggling family life and work life and all the other external demands. Mm-hmm. So some people might think, well, do I actually need help, or am I just a little bit stressed out and burnt out? So how do you make that kind of that call, not to say, no, actually, I need to take that mm-hmm. step to find help?
19: I would say that the trick, if there's one, is that if you find yourself thinking about the same topic back and forth, not really developing or being able to have the outcome, being the outcome and action, the next step, I think you should actually ask for some help or maybe plan that step. Stop thinking and start doing.
18: As you said, you don't need to tackle the whole staircase in one go. No. But then once you start making that action, how important is it to kind of not lose momentum?
19: Exactly. The importance, actually, that first step, that the main point is actually, as you said, is not losing momentum. The first step, then the second step. Not all steps need to be same size, shape or form. It's just basically, as you said, first step. We'll see the second step later, but let's focus on the first one.
18: So this evening's event is organised by the Mental Welfare Society. What are you hoping people will learn or take from this event? It's at 7 o'clock at the John McIntosh Hall.
19: Exactly. Well, keeping in mind that the audience probably is going to be quite varied, very different, I hope that they can still get the message that maybe that little thing, we always have something, all of us, in the back of our minds, I don't know how to start, or what if I do this and it's wrong? What if I regret what I've done? Maybe after the talk, they decide that no, maybe this is the sign I was expecting, I was looking for. Let it be it. Let's just do that tiny little thing towards what I want to get.
18: Hopefully pushing people in the right direction.
19: Hopefully so.
18: Yeah. Well, thank you very much for joining me today.
19: Thank you.
18: That talk is happening tonight, John McIntosh Hall, 7 o'clock. And are tickets still available?
19: Yes, as far as I know, and free entry. So all welcome.
18: Thank you. We've been speaking to Hector Lozano, a Gibraltar health psychologist, who will be speaking this evening at the John McIntosh Hall.

0: This is Gibraltar today, and we're looking ahead now to the weekend with sun, hopefully music, community spirit and sustainability coming together as the Eco Festival returns. It's the fifth anniversary at Europa Pool tomorrow. I'm now joined by organisers Vanessa Byrne and Catherine Mason from O2 Magazine, joining us to talk about 3 days of family activities, entertainment, all sorts on offer. Welcome to the studio. Thank you for joining me.
1: Oh, thank you so much for having us.
2: Honestly. Thank you.
1: Thank you. It's lovely air conditioned.
2: Yes, very nice.
0: So the fifth Eco Festival, how much has it grown since it first began?
1: Incredibly. Honestly, for me, it's the amount, the community feel, you know, everyone's just become so involved with it, so in tuned with it. Mm-hmm. And it's become so much more fun than it was at the beginning. Honestly, it's great. I'm lost for words with it.
2: Yeah.
1: With that.
0: I mean, you think sustainability and you don't automatically think fun. It's a serious topic.
1: Yeah.
0: So how do you combine the two to make it a topic that people are going to be talking about?
1: Well, it's just making it get the family friendly, right? Let's get to the pools. Let's have some fun. Let's entertain the kids. The kids are very in tune now with all the sustainability, especially with schools and Nautilus Project.
0: Far more so than the older generation.
1: Exactly. But how better is it to have the kids involved in, you know, environmentally friendly initiatives and, you know, different things that they can do during the whole weekend, and as well as, you know, educating the families as well. Mm-hmm. So I've always said, if somebody leaves that weekend with, oh, yo no sabía eso, pero mira, we've won.
0: That's a win.
1: It's a win total. So we're so looking forward to this year. We've got the educational zone that Kathy is running amazingly.
2: Yeah.
0: And tell us about that. Too.
2: So we've introduced this education zone for talks and story times. So throughout the Saturday and Sunday, we're completely packed with different talks from different businesses, schools even, so many different places and people from around Gibraltar to kind of talk about how sustainability is influencing their business now and their everyday lives. And then we also have some really fun story times for the kids going on. And it's kind of just a chill, relaxed area away from the music, in the shade, where people can kind of go and calm down and maybe learn a little bit. We really just wanted to kind of really focus on celebrating and learning. So we've got loads of different people coming in to kind of deliver a really short 10-minute talk. And we think they're going to be really exciting.
1: Yeah.
0: So there's all sorts happening. It's starting from Friday, finishing on Sunday. And there's also a pre-loved fashion show.
1: Yeah,
0: what can you tell us about that?
1: On Friday, that's like the launch party. So Friday, we open the doors at 6:30 and we're having the mascot name and
2: The
1: big reveal that we've been doing in the schools. We've been doing like a mini competition with them. And then we have the fashion show that's been run by, you know, youth.gi and Charlene Figueras, who is amazing by organizing all this. Mm-hmm. And so many, we got the LGBTQ plus community that's involved. We've got Horticulture Society that's involved.
2: And Number One Models, Fashion Collective, Phoenix Dance Academy.
1: Yeah.
2: There's loads of people.
1: Loads of people that have come and just, you know, different segments to the fashion show as well. And then we're finishing off with Mantra playing some really cool music. So it's a really cool launch event. So, yeah.
0: What are some of the... Oh, there's so much going on. I suppose it's hard to choose. But if you could choose a highlight or something you're most looking forward to.
2: The assault course.
0: Tell us about the assault course. What's happening there?
2: So we have this massive inflatable assault course that's going on top of the pool. So we're going to have water sports aside from that, but we think it's going to be the main attraction. We're going to do kind of like a race competition sort of thing to see how fast people can get down it. It's got a slide, it's got a climbing part, it's got a balancing part.
1: It's going to be so cool to watch.
2: Oh,
1: I mean,
2: yeah.
1: For me, I have to say as well that we've just been approved that the Volleyball Association is coming as well. So the volleyball courts are going to be open for the first time this year. And we're going to have loads of different competitions and workshops with the kids. So the whole place is just going to be alive. And we're so excited over that.
0: Feels almost like the start of summer, hopefully, this weekend.
2: Yes, it does, doesn't it? It really does.
0: In terms of the eco-businesses and the environmental messages that you're hoping to put across, what are the main ones that we'll be seeing this weekend?
1: I mean, it is easy to become more environmentally friendly now than it was 5 years ago. I mean, I think the event growing just shares that because more people are becoming involved with it, in tuned with it, because they can find that they have themselves changed and maybe amended their own stuff to become more environmentally friendly. So I just want to share that with the community. And we're doing this day in, day out, and you don't realize it. You're doing it from the office. Mm. And it's just great to share it with the community as much as possible. So just any message, you know, recycle or, you know, do some cycling. Anything that you can do to change mindsets is the way to go.
0: Just little habits all little add habits. Up.
2: Yeah.
1: It's what they say. You know, I always say it's only one plastic straw said 1 billion people.
2: Exactly.
1: So it's small things that you can do that make real big change.
0: Well, thank you both so much. The Eco Festival number five launches tomorrow, and still spaces available.
1: There is still spaces available. Mm-hmm. We are running out of tickets quite quickly because as the sun comes out. But if there are more tickets, they will be available at the door. Mm-hmm. But I will always say, you know, buy your tickets through Buy Tickets or GI just to make sure that you don't miss out.
0: Thank you very much. Vanessa and Catherine from O2 Magazine and organisers of the Eco Festival. It's no doubt going to be a really fun weekend. That's all we've got time for on Gibraltar today. Ben Lynch is next. Have a great afternoon.
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10: From the GBC newsroom at 2. Hassans has called on the opposition leader to withdraw his criticism over the appointment of UK lawyer Daniel Greenberg to draft Gibraltar's conflict of interest bill. It describes the comments as disappointing and says there's no legal or political basis for claims of a conflict of interest, stressing the appointment was made by the government. The GST has rejected Hassan's response, citing findings from Sir Peter Openshaw's report. The opposition says the appointment raises clear concerns over conflicts of interest, given existing professional links with the government. And the Deputy Chief Minister has been in Washington for a number of political and diplomatic engagements. Joseph Garcia has met key figures to communicate Gibraltar's position, provide an update on treaty negotiations, and discuss the wider strategic and commercial interests we share with the US. Your weather, some high cloud around sunny though, with highs of 24. That's the latest. I'm Claire Nandez.

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2: From the GBC newsroom at 3. Hassan's has entered the political row over the appointment of UK lawyer Daniel Greenberg to draft the Conflict of Interest Bill. The law firm describes comments by the opposition leader as disappointing. It says the appointment was made by the government and argues there's no legal or political basis for claims of a conflict of interest. The GSC has accused Hassan's of trying to distract from the key issue in the row, calling suggestions of law firm jealousy a smokescreen. It cites findings from Sir Peter Openshaw's report and says the appointment raises clear concerns over conflicts of interest, given existing professional links with the government. In other news, keys to the new Sunrise Hostel extension will be issued today as residents prepare to move from the Queen's Hostel into their new accommodation. The government says it will consult residents on the phased move, which will take place over several days. Your weather, dry and sunny, highs of 24. That's the latest. I'm Claire Nandez.

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2: From the GBC newsroom at 4. Hassans has called on the opposition leader to withdraw his criticism over the appointment of UK lawyer Daniel Greenberg to draft Gibraltar's conflict of interest bill. It describes the comments as disappointing and says there's no legal or political basis for claims of a conflict of interest, stressing the appointment was made by the government. But the GSC has rejected Hassan's response, citing findings from Sir Peter Openshaw's report. The opposition says the appointment raises clear concerns over conflicts of interest, given existing professional links with the government. And the Deputy Chief Minister has been in Washington for a number of political and diplomatic engagements, meeting key figures to communicate Gibraltar's position and discuss the wider strategic and commercial interests we share with the US. Joseph Garcia said conversations have also focused on evolving geopolitical challenges in the Atlantic and Mediterranean regions. Your weather, some cloud about, highs of 24. That's the latest. I'm Claire Nandez.

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2: From the GBC newsroom at 5, the government has again rejected GST criticism of its decision to appoint Daniel Greenberg to draft the Conflict of Interests Bill, saying the opposition's position is contradictory and politically motivated. It says if any conflict had arisen, Greenberg would not have accepted the appointment. The Deputy Chief Minister has been in Washington for a number of political and diplomatic engagements, meeting key figures to communicate Gibraltar's position and discuss the wider strategic and commercial interests we share with the US. Joseph Garcia said conversations have also focused on evolving geopolitical challenges in the Atlantic and Mediterranean regions. And the GST has described the state of our World War II defence structures as embarrassing. The opposition says the government should admit to having abandoned Gibraltar's military assets for years. Your weather, clear skies overnight, lows of 15. That's the latest. I'm Claire Nandez.

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2: From the GBC newsroom at 6. The government has again rejected GST criticism of its decision to appoint Daniel Greenberg to draft the Conflicts of Interest Bill, saying the position is contradictory and politically motivated. Number 6 says the opposition has itself acknowledged Greenberg's unimpeachable independence, while simultaneously arguing he should not have been chosen. The Deputy Chief Minister has been in Washington for a number of political and diplomatic engagements. Joseph Garcia has met key figures to communicate Gibraltar's position, provide an update on treaty negotiations, as well as discuss the wider strategic and commercial interests we share with the US. And the GST has described the state of our World War II defence structures as embarrassing. It points to the government's description of a newly announced inventory as a first step, implying a comprehensive assessment and maintenance programme has not been in place to date. Your weather: overnight clear skies, patchy low cloud and lows of 15. That's the latest. I'm Claire Nandes.

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1: Son las 7 noticias GBC con Derek Pérez. 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
2: It's like saying that the government cannot instruct to change a light bulb an electrician who'd been instructed to do some wiring at Hassan some years ago. I mean, it is frankly remarkable, and it is beneath the GSD, which is a party of government, and it is beneath Keith Asopardi, who has been deputy chief minister of this community, to take politics down to the gutter in the way that he has on an issue as important as the creation of a new law subsequent to a recommendation of a public inquiry to ensure that our public life is inured from conflicts of interest in the future.
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